0: If you've spent any time on TikTok, Instagram, or listening to us lately, I Love It, I Love It, I Love It by Bella Kay is definitely stuck in your head on repeat. And I'm not complaining. It's one of my favorite songs out right now. Monday night, we had the chance to hang out and get to know 20-year-old rising star Bella Kay a little bit better.
1: Bella, first off, welcome to Nightly with Jade and Tyler. You've had such an incredible year so far. I Love It is exploding. And now you also announced the tour. How big is it going to be for you to take your song and to see it in front of a live audience just for Bella Kay?
2: I'm so excited. I think performing live is one of the great joys of being an artist. It's so cool to see how the different songs translate live and how the crowd kind of feels, and you just kind of get the energy. It's amazing. I literally cannot wait. I'm so excited.
0: I recently read that your hit single almost didn't make it off the hard drive. What's the story behind that?
2: Yeah, so when I first wrote it, I had just written the chorus and the verse, and I posted it on TikTok, and like, it didn't really do anything. I was like, okay, whatever. But I still was like, that doesn't necessarily mean I'm like, this is a bad song. So I still took it into the studio and I recorded it, and it was bad, like genuinely bad. It wasn't what you hear today at all. If that's the version of it got released, it would have been a different story. But I was like, this is bad. And then I had the MP3 or whatever, and I sent it to one of my collaborators, Alexis Kesselman, and she was like, yeah, it's cool, it's cool. And then we took it and made it kind of what it is today. If that hadn't happened, obviously I Love It whenever it came out, I could have just left it on the my phone.
1: The song is basically about knowing something is a terrible idea and loving it anyway. Is that the story behind the lyrics? Because I feel like that's everybody's life.
2: Yeah, I mean, that's 100% what it is. And that kind of sentiment is exactly who I am, so I'm with everybody on that, don't you worry.
0: If you're just joining us, that's hit music artist Bella Kay climbing her way to the top of the charts right now with her hit single, I Love It, I Love It, I Love It. If you want more behind the scenes moments of our chat with Bella Kay, check out the videos we've got on our social media right now at Nightly with Jade and Tyler.
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8: You know, it's funny, when I think back to what the typical American dinner looked like when you and I were kids, there's usually some kind of meat featured at the center of the plate. Vegetables are there, but often thought of as a side dish. More and more, though, we are coming to realize that a plant-based diet, with little or no meat even, is going to be a healthier way to eat for just about everyone. New study out of the University of Hawaii Cancer Center found that eating a high-quality plant-rich diet that includes whole grains, vegetables, and fruits may prevent cognitive impairment even when people start that diet in their late 50s and 60s. Yeah, it's important to make sure you're getting enough protein, fats, complex carbohydrates. Just because you cut out or even cut back on meat, though, is not a license to eat whatever you want. 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

0: Summer is hell. I told you, I went ahead and we cashed out on Amazon and I got one of those electric bug zappers, which is ridiculous, but very effective. But I'd be stomping on everything in the summer. So why wouldn't we be able to squish these?
1: They say when you squish an ant, it releases a distress signal and then more ants rush over to remove the body. So the best thing you can do is set it outside.
0: What? The ecosystem is crazy. You remember the movie Ants? And it was like, wow, they really have their whole own world down there.
1: Never leave a fallen Conrad behind, you know? You got to go get him.

0: I think we need DJ Baby Drew in the mix for this topic here because, hey, ladies, this is for you ladies. Guys are listing their girl flexes that instantly make them attractive.
1: Ooh, ladies, pay attention. We about to get some secrets.
0: Here's a couple. Number one, which I think is a big, big, big one, a sense of humor.
1: On a serious note, there's nothing more depressing than realizing that somebody who is super fine has no sense of humor. They don't get your humor. I mean, that's a love language in itself.
0: Another person said, we drank for free at every bar we went to because she had so much credit everywhere from trivia winnings. That's a flex.
1: That is hilarious. I thought it was going to be a story about her knowing all the bartenders. No, she's just great at trivia. Love it.
0: No, that is a red flag if she knows all the bartenders. Trust me, I dated a bartender before. How about problem-solving skills? One person explained, you and me versus the problem instead of who is to blame is so hot.
1: Sorry, but I have to agree. The damsel in distress act is not what you think it is, girls.
0: The ability to take responsibility and apologize.
1: And you know, my lady's got some pride. So if you can hunker down and be like, I love you. I actually love, last week you were saying, like, whenever you're a girl, might have a little moment of tension. It's like, you know we're best friends, right? We can take it down. And I love that.
0: Exactly. A few more here. These are flexes that guys have wrote on social media that instantly makes a girl attractive. How about curious about the world? One poster said, not necessarily smart, not necessarily worldly, but just likes learning and finds the world to be an interesting place.
1: Yes. That's somebody that lets you know they're grounded. They're paying attention to their surroundings. They're super in tune with what's happening inside and outside of their body. I like that.
0: There's a Barstool social media account that we go to. They ask The Office a trivia question, like a smart one, like country has the longest and deepest river in the world, and stuff like that that me and my girlfriend, we do. And here's the last one, financial responsibility. Just be financially responsible.
1: As a woman, I get the ick when I see women out on like the first date, first freaking text exchange, and already you need help paying your rent. Girl, you don't need to be doing nothing outside. What are you talking about?
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1: The most hits.
0: More hit music than ever before, all night long.

0: I think we need DJ Baby Drew in the mix for this topic here because, hey, ladies, this is for you ladies. Guys are listing their girl flexes that instantly make them attractive.
1: Ooh, ladies, pay attention. We about to get some secrets.
0: Here's a couple. Number one, which I think is a big, big, big one, a sense of humor.
1: On a serious note, there's nothing more depressing than realizing that somebody who is super fine has no sense of humor. They don't get your humor. I mean, that's a love language in itself.
0: Another person said, we drank for free at every bar we went to because she had so much credit everywhere from trivia winnings. That's a flex.
1: That is hilarious. I thought it was going to be a story about her knowing all the bartenders. No, she's just great at trivia. Love it.
0: No, that is a red flag if she knows all the bartenders. Trust me, I dated a bartender before. How about problem-solving skills? One person explained, you and me versus the problem instead of who is to blame is so hot.
1: Sorry, but I have to agree. The damsel in distress act is not what you think it is, girls.
0: The ability to take responsibility and apologize.
1: And you know, my lady's got some pride. So if you can hunker down and be like, I love you. I actually love, last week you were saying, like, whenever you're a girl, might have a little moment of tension. It's like, you know we're best friends, right? We can take it down. And I love that.
0: Exactly. A few more here. These are flexes that guys have wrote on social media that instantly makes a girl attractive. How about curious about the world? One poster said, not necessarily smart, not necessarily worldly, but just likes learning and finds the world to be an interesting place.
1: Yes. That's somebody that lets you know they're grounded. They're paying attention to their surroundings. They're super in tune with what's happening inside and outside of their body. I like that.
0: There's a Barstool social media account that we go to. They ask the office a trivia question, like a smart one, like country has the longest and deepest river in the world, and stuff like that that me and my girlfriend, we do. And here's the last one, financial responsibility. Just be financially responsible.
1: As a woman, I get the ick when I see women out on like the first date, first freaking text exchange, and already you need help paying your rent. Girl, you don't need to be doing nothing outside. What are you talking about?
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26: Not all screen time is created equal, and a new study out of Sweden is helping us understand this even better. So researchers followed more than 20,000 people over nearly 2 decades and determined that passive screen time, like sitting on the couch and watching television, raised someone's risk of dementia. But if they did something active, like reading, puzzles, or interacting with other people, this same group of people saw their risk of dementia drop. Just like you gotta put the work in to keep your body in shape as you age, you basically have to do the same thing with your brain. A couple things I have found to help: working to learn something new every day, whatever it might be, challenging yourself in some way every day, and really importantly, staying socially active. Some days that means meeting friends in person. Other days, maybe an email, a text, or a phone call. Just stay engaged. I'm Dr. Sanjay Gupta, helping you live a better life.
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0: Knightley with Jade and Tyler.
1: I'll never forget our first trip for the show, Jade. We went to Austin for the Harry Styles song release party in Austin, Texas. That was a lot of fun.
2: So freaking fun. And I hope that some of those people that were hanging out with us that day are listening right now, because you girls were too lit.
1: Yes, and we took a Waymo. It was our first Waymo experience individually as well. None of us have done that, and I was just, we were in a kind of slight hurry, so I was like, sure, we'll do the Waymo. Didn't even realize I called one, but now these Waymos are calling 911 because people are falling asleep in the back of the car and they're just snoozing. But in every Waymo, if they don't hear from you or you don't get out within an hour, they automatically call 911.
2: Oh, that would be terrifying. You're at least being responsible. You've had a couple of drinks and you're like, I'm just going to get a self-driving car on the way home. Wake up to a knock from the popo would be terrifying.
1: Well, yeah, that's why it happens so often in Austin, Texas, that the police have nicknamed these people sleepers.
2: Oh my God. How do you even avoid that? I don't know.

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0: It's Nightly with Jade and Tyler, and I feel like there's such few artists that we've watched decade after decade after decade that still got it. Because for most people, you just love the hits. I feel like Usher is one of those rare people that he just continues to age well with the music, but it's hard to do.
1: Yeah, some of these, like, you know, the music our parents grew up listening to, like, you know, Paul McCartney, the Rolling Stones, Madonna. If I see another Ninth Farewell Tour from, like, Bon Jovi or, like, Kiss, like, there should only be one farewell tour. And Billy Joel has gone viral because he thinks older artists dilute their legacy when they keep releasing new music, and I totally agree.
0: Ooh.
1: Like, I grew up as a child, like, because my mom listened to Bon Jovi. But if Bon Jovi was to release a song now, it would probably suck and it would dilute his legacy.
0: That's definitely a hot take, but it is hard. You know, sometimes, like, the way that we are introduced somebody is a lot of times their peak. There's very few people that continue that evolution, like a Taylor Swift or a Beyonce that continues to up the bar. But yeah, sometimes you just fall in love with those classics, and when they try to keep up with the times, you kind of forget, like, who they are as an artist. So, hot take, but I do agree.
1: I will say, I did see a rock band called Poison in concert last year, and they were really good. So, it's like the rock and roll guys that still got it, You can do it, but if you're, like, AC/DC, like, the guy, I saw a video, like, he couldn't even hit the notes anymore. Like, retire. Call quit.
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5: When we talk about how much exercise someone should get, current guidelines call for about 150 minutes of moderate intensity exercise or 75 minutes of vigorous intensity exercise every week. New study out of the UK makes a strong case for vigorous exercise if and when you can do it. Now, researchers determined that even little bursts of vigorous exercise can significantly reduce someone's risk of 8 different diseases: dementia, type 2 diabetes, fatty liver disease, chronic respiratory disease, chronic kidney disease, immune-mediated inflammatory diseases, major cardiovascular events, and atrial fibrillation. We're not talking about complicated training programs here. Just work with what you can into your everyday life. If you are breathless and unable to speak in complete sentences, then you've hit the mark. I'm Dr. Sanjay Gupta, helping you live a better life.
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0: Tyler, growing up every summer, it almost felt like summer school because I was still waking up early mornings. My parents always put us in camp at the YMCA, but I loved it. I learned so many cool skills during that time. And I'm like, why don't we have anything like that now?
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0: This sounds like a damn good time. I'm signing us up.

0: It is Nightly with Jade and Tyler, and we love sharing our relationship advice. I mean, I think we're both in very successful relationships, right, Jade?
1: Yes, we are lover people. We are the lovers, for sure.
0: So we're doing something right. So this woman wrote in, and she's gone viral. She says, am I being unreasonable for not wanting my husband to sleep in the same hotel as his ex?
1: Ooh.
0: So it turns out they're going to be in the same hotel on a business trip. They don't work for the same company, but they're in the same industry. It's for a conference in Las Vegas. Absolutely not. Nope. That's all you need to know. Las Vegas. Absolutely not. And she says, I can't go because we just had a baby. His ex tried to get back together with him several times while being together. Even texted him the night before our wedding, hoping he'd hook up with her one last time. Absolutely not.
1: Tyler, this has problem, red flags all over it. I mean, first of all, what happens in Sin City could ruin your freaking relationship, because ain't no way you guys are having a couple of cocktails, possibly at the same conference. Imagine her linking up in the lobby. I mean, clearly, if she tried to shoot her shot the night before the wedding, this girl is willing to do any damn thing.
0: Yeah, if I'm the wife, I'm booking him a hotel that I'm choosing, not close to the other one, and I'm not telling him till he lands so he can't be doing any shady stuff. And and I'm going to put a location tracker on him, and I'm going to call him 100 times.
1: You know what? This is actually, maybe I'm feeling a type of way, because I just watched Challengers with Zendaya last night, and she had a secret little affair with one of her exes that her husband didn't know about, and he was like, did you tell him what happened in Atlanta? And you know, she spat in his face and then hopped on his, you know what, 5 seconds later. Dangerous games. Hell no, it's not happening under my watch.

0: call me old all you want, but I love myself a good deal, and I love myself a good garage sale.
1: Oh, Tyler, me too. I love when I'm rolling through the neighborhood and it's like, can we pull over? I'm sure she got some trinkets that I don't need, but would love to buy.
0: I bought a Dyson vacuum cleaner from a garage sale a couple months ago. I looked it up online. It was like a $600 Dyson vacuum for $45.
1: Well, you know what? To your point, I love a good thrifting story when somebody's like, I found this pot, this vase at Goodwill, and I checked online and it was worth $350,000. I love that.
0: Well, that's why experts are here to help. They spoke to Martha Stewart to share items they always look for at a garage sale. And this is what she said to find, like ceramic planters, vintage books, artwork and frames, handmade pottery, lamps, benches and stool. And some of those stuff, like you said, they could be worth a lot of money.
1: I always hope that I'm a kid to be that lucky person. It hasn't happened yet, but I'm going to keep my hopes up. We need to take a little summer thrifting trip. You ready to hit some garage sales, some yard sales?
0: Let's go.
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1: Tyler, I owe people text backs for like the past 7 to 12 months. I get so easily overwhelmed. Little backstory here for our listeners. Because we work in radio and we are always around hot mics, most of the time our phones are on silent, but also it's for our mental health. Because when you hear that many Outlook notifications, you might spiral.
2: Yeah, I feel like group chatting is getting out of control. I mean, I'm probably in 7 to 8 different group chats with different friend groups, with different coworkers. You and I and our producer, Tony. What up, Tony? We're all in a group chat together. That's how we talk about the show, what we're going to do. But yeah, a new survey asked the question, how many group chats are you in? And the most popular answer was 0, because 35% of people said they have no group chats. I want to meet these people.
1: I was just about to say, who? Like, what? Everybody's in a group chat.
2: Yes, that's what I feel like. 28% said they read every single one. 27% said they just skim through them. 7% ignore the whole thing. And 1% ask AI to summarize.
1: Oh my God. I think I am a little bit of a skimmer. Like, you know, especially if it's going, when people are going ham. And the worst part is kind of like with the reactions. Like on iPhone messages, you keep getting a ding and a notification for every reaction. It's just a lot. It's overwhelming.
2: Oh, I can tell you this. I mute 99% of my group chats and I'll go back later.

0: Are you coming in or what?
1: Gen Z's are at it again. This time they've gone viral on social media because Gen Z is sharing the over 30 age habits they find weird.
2: Oh God, let me brace myself.
1: And I actually just did this last night because I'm going to be heading out to St. Louis next week to see Hillary Duff. We'll talk about that more on the show. But I booked the hotel on my laptop. I can do it on my phone, but I picked up my laptop. And so here's what the Redditor said. Get the laptop out for large purchases. Don't trust the phone. So yeah, I did. That's something I did.
2: Look, Tyler, I'm the same way. I'm like, when it comes to big business, I got to take it off the mobile and get on the big mama laptop for sure.
1: Another Redditor said a weird habit that over 30 does is use punctuation in text messages.
2: Really? They're judging that? I don't know. I guess it's just the school. Like, I do. I am a little bit of a punctuation person in text messages.
1: Taking photos and then never posting them anywhere online.
2: I feel like that's fun. That's a funny take from Gen Z because I feel like they're the kings of that, actually. They're so mysterious.
1: And they find this weird. I do it all the time. I've done this just a handful of times this week. They say making an actual phone call for tiny problems. Someone over 30 will just call the dentist, the bank, the landlord, whoever. And Gen Z acts Gen Z acts if they volunteered for hostage negotiations, you know. No, I did this. I called, I had to get a new card, a new debit card. I could have done it on my phone. I called the bank and they ordered one for me. I called T-Mobile the other day for something. I called my car dealership. I mean, yeah, I'm a caller.
2: You know what it is, T? I think that they're so used to AI assistants that they're like, why would you want to speak to a human? You can just talk to the bot. No, I need a real person chatting back and forth with me. And honestly, it helps you handle things head on way quicker.
1: And I know you'll understand this one because you do it for our show all the time. They say, this is weird. Insist on using a pen and paper to quickly write something down instead of just using their phone.
2: Ty, I just love it's that feeling of being able to scratch things off. It's just the satisfaction of it. Can't let that go.
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0: It's Nightly with Jade and Tyler, and I'm thinking about what you brought up maybe yesterday. We were talking about Taylor and Travis popping out to Juju's wedding, and I'm like, wait, did Taylor and Travis not get to celebrate their post-wedding, you know, newlywed things?
1: We saw that they were in, like, somewhere in the Dakotas with his brother Jason and his wife Kylie. No pictures were shown. We haven't, and it's funny, the Juju Smith-Schuster wedding, they posted their photos, and we haven't seen any from Taylor or Travis, and they're kind of silent right now. Maybe they're doing their honeymoon. They have to, because Travis and the Kansas City Chiefs, they start training camp in just 2 weeks.

0: Let me say this. I've never had a child. I will soon have a stepdaughter eventually. My girlfriend is her daughter. But I feel for the parents that have kids, especially during the summertime. It's like, how do you entertain them? Mm. Like, we're more than the halfway part of the summer. And now it's getting to the point where the kids are probably annoying you. And you're like, just here, have the screen.
1: It's so sad, right? Because I think every parent hopes, wishes, and plans to not have their kids so exposed to screen time. But it's the one thing that'll keep them quiet and still. It's going to get it every time.
0: Yeah, there's a new survey done. It says nearly all parents, 98%, according to a new survey, allow their kids some screen time, and 85% feel guilty about it.
1: It's hard not to, right? Like, you look at it, you know, our parents used to call it, what, the idiot box when they were talking about the TV? And they would, like, limit our time. Maybe, like, you couldn't do it until you couldn't watch it until you did your homework or something. But now it's just so integrated into everyday life. I pray my kids aren't little iPad babies, but I don't know. I can't say it for sure.
0: They said 70% allow screen time so they can get food prep done, 65% save for household chores, and 34% save for work. And they also said 87% of parents' safety is the top priority when their kids are on screen, which it should be.
1: Yeah, that is the scary part. I don't know if it's so much them being locked into watching what they like. We grew up loving to watch, you know, fun animated movies and things like that that kept us entertained. It's the fact that while not looking, your kid could be watching the craziest reels ever in life, things that you would never want them to see. So how do we stop that? I don't know, Tyler.

0: You know, the world is full of annoyances. It's Nightly with Jade and Tyler, and I saw this list on social media today. It's a list, is there anything more annoying than what? And how about first one on this one, Jade? Stickers on fruit. Why do they put stickers on fruit?
1: You know what's even worse than stickers on fruit? When you go to like a TJ Maxx or a Ross or a Home Goods and you can't get the damn sticker off the item, it's like, yo.
0: Yes. Or, I mean, this is probably, this has to top the list, right? No toilet paper when you've already used the bathroom?
1: The worst. And if you're alone, my God, sending you prayers.
0: I mean, there's a lot of good ones on this list. How about, is there anything more annoying than someone talking too loudly on their phone?
1: I told you the other day, I cut that lady with my eyes in the doctor's office lobby because, girl, we don't need to hear the details of your cruise.
0: One person holding up a long checkout line, like, especially when they're complaining about, like, a coupon or a price, and then they got to get the manager, and like, oh, my Lord.
1: And that's always the time of night, Tyler, where the self-checkouts are also closed, and it's like, bro.
0: Or, yeah, this is, like I said, these are all really good ones. Realizing you left your phone at home when you get to your destination.
1: Oh, Lordy. Terrible, terrible. How am I supposed to function without it? It's my compass. It's okay. I can't function without it. I need that.
0: Yeah, I usually get like a street away because I'm always like, you know, it's out of habit where you like find your phone as soon as you get in your car. So that hardly happens for me. Or this is a total inconvenience. When you realize you need to get gas in your car. It's like, do I do it now? But I'm too tired. Am I going to want to do it in the morning?
1: You know what? My boyfriend has like this really strong rule that he's tried to ingrain in my mind. And he's like, as soon as you hit half, fill it. And I think it's because maybe the first week that we started dating, I called him and I was like, I'm in some random neighborhood. I ran out of gas. And he's like, you're too grown for this to happen. And it's happened multiple times. So I have started implementing it. At first, I was like, that's ridiculous and unnecessary. Half a tank, like I'm good. But it's been working for me.
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13: We talk a lot here about ultra-processed foods and the many ways in which they can negatively impact your health. They've been linked to weight gain, obesity, type 2 diabetes, cardiovascular disease, even cancer. And now a new study out of UCSF found that high ultra-processed food intake was associated with something called intramuscular fat, which is exactly what it sounds like. That's fat inside your muscles, which can cause them to become weaker. Now, in this particular study, the researchers noticed more wear and tear and pain in people's knees because of weakened thigh muscles. Cutting back on ultra-processed foods isn't easy. The CDC estimates at least half the calories in our diet come from ultra-processed foods. But if you're looking to eat cleaner, cutting out sugar-sweetened beverages, that may be the best number one thing you can do to try and get started. I'm Dr. Sanjay Gupta, helping you live a better life.
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1: Tyler, I have a question. If your dating profile could actually talk for you, would it do a better job than you?
2: Solid question. Maybe, possibly, yes. It'd probably get me blocked faster, though.
1: Well, look, there's a new dating trend exploding on college campuses that's turning the whole swipe culture thing upside down.
2: No awkward openers, no staring at your phone trying to come up with something clever. 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
1: And it's got people wondering if this is the future of dating or the beginning of a very weird episode of Black Mirror.
2: Wait until you hear how this works. We're getting into it next on Nightly with Jade and Tyler. For just a chance.

0: You know, when I think about it, Jade, we might be leading the nation on AI topics.
1: Every day we break in some new news because honestly, we're just befuddled by the craziness.
0: And I'm not sure how I feel about this, but a dating service is taking off on college campuses, and the dating app is called Ditto, and it's a full-on AI experience bringing profiles to life as agents. It matches you with one person every week and even plans out your entire date.
1: What? Okay, this is kind of freaky. So it's doing the talking for us. It's algorithmically searching for our matches. It's getting a little weird.
0: So here's how it works. Students complete a survey, and the system analyzes the data and finds one match for you. The pairings are sent out once a week. On Wednesday, the students choose times that work for them for the date. And here's the deal, then you just show up. The AI creates an itinerary, and eventually they're even going to offer talking points for the date itself.
1: Tyler, this is nuts. I mean, in some ways, I guess this could be good for people that may feel like super socially awkward, or they find themselves struggling to have the confidence to talk to somebody or even know where to start on the first date. But I've got to know your thoughts on this, because my thought is, isn't that the fun of dating, getting to go out into the world and pick your person? Also, you can never underestimate somebody's taste. You know, you might look at somebody and be like, I'm sure they would be with somebody like this, and their type could be the complete opposite of what you think. So it's kind of weird that it's pairing people. Like, the algorithm is picking your boo.
0: Yeah, you're right. Dating, you're supposed to, you're searching for the butterfly feeling, like the butterflies in your stomach. But according to the company, it's arranged more than 12,000 dates with a 65% success rate, and 92% of matched participants say they wanted to go on a second date.
1: Ooh, okay, so maybe it does know some things. I'm still a little skeptical, but if the college kids like it, maybe it's working.
0: It's got to be better than Tinder, and then you get the you up message at 2 a.m.
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0: Tyler, is the fact that I'm scared to buy groceries for even a salad because everybody's gut is in shambles.
1: Yeah, the explosive diarrhea has now spread to 45 states. First off, why are they coming after Taco Bell? They just picked the most easiest restaurant that to like take the blame. Like, oh, explosive diarrhea. We don't know what it is. It could be Taco Bell. So we're just going to throw that out there.
0: That is freaking hilarious.
1: Taco Bell out here taking shots in the wild. Taco Bell is delicious. But yeah, over 4,000 cases now have been reported nationwide. 3,000 in Michigan alone. So our Michigan people, watch out. A common source of the virus is fresh produce, cilantro, parsley, basil, berries, salad greens, and contaminated water.
0: Tyler, we can't even be healthy. All the greens and the water, this is so dangerous.

0: All right, we got some pretty big political news. We don't talk politics on the show, but this is something that involves all of us. The House, they passed the Sunshine Protection Act, which would get rid of daylight saving.
1: So, Tyler, what exactly does this mean? Because are we falling back? Are we springing forward? What's going on from here? I need my sleep and I need my sun.
0: So, this goes to the Senate, then it goes to the President, and if it does pass, clocks will permanently remain 1 hour ahead of standard time. Mm. This means the upcoming November time change event would be canceled, and daylight saving time would be observed year-round. So how that works in the summer, it's pretty much the same. Basically, in the summer and spring, doesn't matter. It's the changes in the fall. So right now, we're going to lose an hour, so the sunset is scheduled for 5:08 in the winter. If this act is proposed, sunset this winter would be 6:08. So basically, it's just an hour difference.
1: Okay.
0: If you get up early in the wintertime, the sun doesn't rise for another hour. Like right now, I get up super early, and the sun is rising, and I love that. I'd be at work because I also do a morning show in radio. I wouldn't see the sun for like 4 hours, and I don't like that.
1: Oh yeah, you early morning risers and even the farmers, that's what I'm thinking about. It's gonna be tough. We'll have to see how it plays out, right?
0: We have to wait and see.

0: So this girl's going viral on TikTok. She says there is an epidemic of calling to plan the first date. She's been dating recently, and she says the more and more guys want to talk to her on the phone to plan the first date, she thinks that that's ridiculous because first date should be about, you know, just planning it on text. Thoughts, Jade?
1: Maybe she feels that text messaging is a little more casual and you still don't really know this person yet. They're essentially a stranger, so there's no amounted pressure around it like maybe a phone call would feel, but I don't think I mind either.
0: I think that's how you start the personality. You find out who they are on the phone and like their mannerisms, and you get their vibe more. You don't get a vibe on text messaging, so then you're going in the date cold. Why not, you know, get it started a little bit, get the vibe going, and that's when you talk on the phone and then you meet for the first date.
1: Well, I do agree with you that it is more mindful. And if you're still trying to figure out what it is you want to do instead of just being like, hey, let's do XXX, it gives you a chance to feel out their personality. You can bounce some ideas, learn their interest, and then plan accordingly from there. And it probably brings the walls down so that you both don't feel like it's some big deal.
0: I'm a big Seinfeld TV show guy. I watch it all the time. That's my show I watch. There was an episode where George, the character in the show, he was going on a date. He wanted to talk to her first. He made a big deal having a list of things to talk about. So obviously there wasn't texting back in the 80s and 90s. So that's how people got to know each other, was talking on the phone.
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18: You know, it's funny, when I think back to what the typical American dinner looked like when you and I were kids, there's usually some kind of meat featured at the center of the plate. Vegetables are there, but often thought of as a side dish. More and more, though, we are coming to realize that a plant-based diet, with little or no meat even, is going to be a healthier way to eat for just about everyone. New study out of the University of Hawaii Cancer Center found that eating a high-quality plant-rich diet that includes whole grains, vegetables, and fruits may prevent cognitive impairment even when people start that diet in their late 50s and 60s. Yeah, it's important to make sure you're getting enough protein, fats, complex carbohydrates. Just because you cut out or even cut back on meat, though, is not a license to eat whatever you want. Focus on eating whole, real foods. I'm Dr. Sanjay Gupta, helping you live a better life.
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2: 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But if you log off, take a step back from all the hype, you'll find that the actual keys to a longer, healthier life are hiding in plain sight. There are four of them. Number one, nutrition. 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It's a necessity for a healthy life, finding a sense of community, purpose, and belonging. 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
16: I don't know about you, but my social media feeds are flooded with lotions and potions and gadgets, all promising to unlock different components of longevity. But if you log off, take a step back from all the hype, you'll find that the actual keys to a longer, healthier life are hiding in plain sight. There are four of them. Number one, nutrition. The Mediterranean diet really is the gold standard. Number two, exercise. You should be getting 150 minutes of moderate intensity exercise or 75 minutes of vigorous intensity exercise every week, plus strength training and stretching. Number three, sleep. Sleep is when your body and your brain repair themselves. You should be getting 7 to 9 hours a night. And finally, number four, often gets forgotten, socialization. It's not a bonus, it's a necessity for a healthy life, finding a sense of community, purpose, and belonging. I'm Dr. Sanjay Gupta, helping you live a better life.

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2: They say the holy water's watered down, and this town's lost its faith. Our colors will fade eventually, so if our time is running out, day after day, we'll make the mundane a masterpiece. Oh my, my, oh my, my love, I take one look at you, you're taking me out.

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1: Oh, it's about that time to talk to our dear friend from CBR Presents, our official movie critic of the Kid Craddock Morning Show. Gray Drake is on the phone with us right now. 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
2: Good morning, friends.
3: Hello.
1: We got a big-time movie out in theaters, Gray. They're marketing this thing left and right, so I know that you got a little sneak peek at it, so we finally get to know all about it.
2: That's right. It's a very big week because Christopher Nolan has once again come out and made a film for us, and it's going to be gigantic, and you probably already have your tickets. And it is The Odyssey.
1: Odyssey.
2: So who remembers reading something like this when they were in school, like any kind of classic literature, like the Iliad or the Odyssey, like a lot of weird language and a lot of wild stories. Anybody?
4: Yes.
1: I remember, but I don't recall.
5: Yeah, like very vaguely.
1: Right.
5: Like I know I did
2: exactly.
5: It, but...
4: Something about a cyclops.
2: Okay. Exactly. I'm glad I'm not the only one. Thank you. Because I was like, yeah, okay, I feel like this is familiar a little bit. And basically, I will say that this week in movie theaters, The Odyssey is the biggest win for classic literature I have ever seen.
5: Mm-hmm.
4: Over Wuthering Heights?
2: Oh, my God. It's truly,
5: hard to compare the
2: truly
5: two.
2: Truly over Wuthering Heights. Sorry, apologies to Jacob Elordi, but he's fine. I think the weirdest thing about The Odyssey is the beginning in trying to sort of get used to how they're talking, because it's not exactly Shakespearean and it's not exactly totally not understandable. I just had a little trouble adjusting.
5: Yeah.
3: Okay.
2: And so once you get past that, then you start getting to all the good stuff. And the basic deal is this. You have Homer, who's played by Matt Damon.
1: Oh.
2: And he leaves his family, his Princess Penelope, played by Anne Hathaway, and his very, very young son, who's going to grow up to be Tom Holland. And he wins an unwinnable war against the Trojans. And this is where that big old horse comes in that's been hanging out in front of certain movie theaters in the United States. Mm-hmm. But the deal is, because at that time, there's no real form of transportation other than ships and your feet and horses. It takes him years and years to even think about getting back to his family. And my God, does he take a lot of detours. So back at home, you have a queen without her king, and you've got a young man and her son and a whole bunch of creepy suitors hanging around. All they do is hang out in her castle, eat her food, and cause trouble for everyone that means something to her. It is Robert Pattinson is one of these people. You should be ashamed of yourself, Bob.
1: So they're like the Bachelorette contestants.
5: But worse.
1: But worse.
3: Yeah. We're here for the wrong reason.
1: Yeah.
5: Gray, I got to see this movie earlier this week, and I have been dying to talk about it. And I genuinely think it's probably one of the best movies I've ever seen.
1: Whoa.
2: It's pretty good.
5: Yeah.
2: Yeah. I get that. I get that. What do you think was your favorite thing about it?
5: I think, we saw it in IMAX, which was great. So it was just like an incredible, incredible journey. I very vaguely remembered the story of Odysseus. So it was nice to like not know what was going to happen next. So it really just felt like an epic adventure. But then I think there's so much lead up. There was a point towards the end where I checked my own pulse because I could feel my heart racing. It was fantastic. I want to go see it again, like today.
2: Oh, and that's no small thing to say, because this movie is a solid 3 hours long.
5: Yeah.
3: Oh, no.
1: It's a Titanic length.
5: And you know what? I could have watched another hour.
1: Really?
3: Whoa.
5: Yeah.
3: Wow.
5: I really, really liked it
6: a
5: lot.
6: Did you have to pee?
5: No.
2: I mean, I agree. It's surprisingly good. It's surprisingly relatable. It's very exciting. Every single segment of this movie is really interesting, and it just takes a small adjustment to get used to the language. And so I don't know, man, Christopher Nolan's adaptation of Homer, it really knocked it out of the park. I think
5: I agree.
2: So yeah, I was also really impressed, and I think it's annoying that people accept Nolan's movies as masterpieces before they've even seen them. So I really was going in looking to be like, it's not that great. And actually, it absolutely is.
3: Okay.
4: Awesome.
2: Yeah. So it's worth the 3 hours. I was definitely ready to leave. I am very enthusiastic to never watch this again.
3: But you loved it.
1: You're the opposite of Anna.
3: Yeah.
5: Hey, you watch it once and it's great.
2: I'm excited for everybody to check this out. And vaguely remember something that you may or may not have read as a child. And Matt Damon as Odysseus is really good casting. It totally works. He's absolutely wonderful. In my opinion, I didn't see any Oscar winning performances in here. It's an all-star cast. I didn't mention that the amazing Charlize Theron is also in it. John Bernthal, Lupita Nyong'o, Elliot Page, the list goes on and on.
4: Zendaya.
5: I guess because they all have smaller roles compared to Matt Damon, significantly.
2: Yeah, it's hard to even know who's in this movie besides Matt Damon, Anne Hathaway, and Tom Holland.
5: Yeah.
2: Because they just kind of come in and out of the film, and that's actually the structure that I think makes the movie feel very short, is that it's all just like tiny little stories put together. And it's basically just like, oh my God, Matt Damon fights blank. Mm. Over and over and over again, but it's all these different things. It's totally interesting. Christopher Nolan did it, I have to admit. And I'm impressed.
4: Should I watch Troy starring Brad Pitt and Angelina Jolie before? Because that's the Iliad.
2: Yeah, I am going to say no because that movie was bad.
1: not a good movie.
3: All right, I can't do two tight 90s.
1: I was watching a thing during American Ninja Warrior because they showed a bunch of the Odyssey, like the making of. And they said that the boats that they were rowing, that they actually built them, and they had to use stunt doubles and stunt men and women in those because rowing those boats was dangerous. They could lift you up and like launch you out of the boat.
5: Oh, wow.
3: Oh man.
1: So I had like a mix of extras and stunt people because they were, they had to really learn how to row those things.
2: That's amazing. I'm not surprised. I actually was watching the movie thinking like, this is the kind of film that you want to watch a whole special on the making of.
1: Yeah.
2: Because the CG looks excellent. But then there's stuff like you're talking about. Like these are huge, old boats, and they look so real. And even to put something like that in a pool on a movie studio set is a big deal. I think they were out in the sea somewhere. It's like, what?
5: Yeah. Huh. I think Matt Damon said that any day on the set of The Odyssey would have been the hardest day on any other movie.
1: Yikes.
2: Crazy. I'm not surprised. But it's totally worth it. It's worth your time. It's worth your money. A lot of people are definitely going to be like Anna and see it over and over again. It really is a huge achievement. We're going to be talking about it for the rest of the year. I'll be talking about it through next March when the Oscars happen.
5: Yeah, sure. Right. And you got to see it in IMAX.
2: And,
1: okay.
2: Yeah, this is a big screen movie. They don't let people make movies like this anymore. Like, it's too much money. It's too risky. And Christopher Nolan is the only one among, like, maybe 4 or 5 directors that they would let handle something like this. So let's celebrate it and continue this amazing season at the box office that we're having. We're finally making a little more money. Let's keep people in business.
4: Yeah, it was the only movie shot on the whole movie was shot on an IMAX camera.
5: Yeah.
2: Which is unusual because IMAX cameras are gigantic. They're very clunky. And for them to be able to move the camera to make it so dynamic, that's tough. That takes a very big crew, and it takes a lot of money and a lot of time. So for movie nerds, it's amazing. It's a wonderful event. And for also, if you just love movies in general and you want to sit in the cool, dark theater with your friends, this is a special weekend.
1: There you go. Enjoy 3 hours of theater time.
3: I need a halftime show like Beyonce or something.
1: Make sure you pee before the movie.
2: And I'm pretty sure that I'm so obsessed with Homer Simpson that I called Matt Damon Homer earlier. That's awesome.
1: Yeah, you did. That's why I went, nope, doop, doop, doop, doop.
2: I'm the gif disappearing into the bushes.
1: Well,
2: I love it.
1: Greg, good to hear that one of the biggest movies of the year is actually worth it, yeah. Especially because it's a lot of time invested. And, yeah, I guess we're all going to go try to check that out if we can open up 3 hours in our schedule.
5: It's worth it. It's worth it.
4: You do it for a football game.
3: Yeah, right.
5: Multiple times
4: like,
5: a week.
4: Yeah, and there's like two games a day.
1: Yeah, but
4: four games a day.
1: I have a relationship with those men.
5: You need a relationship with Matt Damon.
4: Uh-huh. And Tom Holland and Zendaya.
1: Well, great. Rest them eyes, and we'll catch up with you again next Friday.
2: Well, I will, and both of my two eyes, and I'm no Cyclops over here, y'all. No Cyclops for me.
1: Love you, Gray.
2: Love you. Bye.
1: Bye.
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14: Yeah, we got your back. 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New podcast dropped yesterday, the Love Letters Kelly podcast, if you want some more advice. But let's go ahead and help some of our friends out this morning. It's time for
15: Love Letters. Love Letters to Kelly.
14: Dear Kelly, you are the love expert.
16: I am, JC.
14: My husband and I were married for 15 wonderful, beautiful years. At least I was. On our anniversary, he told me he had been miserable for years.
16: Why would you do that on your anniversary?
14: That my children and that our five children and I drained him. He felt like he didn't have a partner and he didn't love me anymore. I'm obviously heartbroken. It's a complete change of character. He has been gone for 2 months with the military, so I haven't seen him since he told me this. He has been out partying with his coworkers every night, including one female that has always made me feel uncomfortable.
16: There you go.
14: I also know they have gone out several times, just the two of them.
16: Yeah, girl.
14: He has always been a family man, an introvert, not a big drinker. I have loved our life, and he has always been someone I've been proud of. We've also supposed to move overseas in 2 weeks. And now he's saying he doesn't want to take me and the kids with him. Our car and stuff are already over there, Kelly. He says he's trying to get his orders changed to be closer to me and my kids. Mm-mm. Now, we were already at my parents' house due to the move and the training, and I guess we're staying here now. Has he had a psychotic break? Am I really that awful? I think I've convinced him to at least try separation and individual therapy, but I also don't trust him right now. I've been a stay-at-home mom for 15 years. My family is my life. I don't want a divorce. I don't want to do any of this. The thought of fighting the love of my life for assets or custody is killing me. Last time I saw him, he was kissing me goodbye and telling me he loved me and he will miss me. Mm-hmm. Now I'm getting back a stranger who hates me within 2 months. I'm so scared to see him talk about this. He's dragging his feet to see me and the kids. Contact has gone to barely anything. Ugh. How do I fight for my family and my marriage? Thank you. Abandoned and confused.
16: Girl, lawyer up. I'm telling you this right now. He wants to go be single and he wants to party and he wants to, I guess it's like a midlife crisis for men or whatever. But here's the thing. He is rewriting history to make you the bad guy because he has to justify leaving. So that's what, believe me, been there, done that. There's nothing you can do right. There's nothing you can say that's right. He has to be angry enough at you to justify leaving his family.
14: What a blindside.
16: So the smartest thing you can do, and I know it's devastating, you're blindsided, don't let him make you think that you have been an albatross for 15 years. Like I said, he's got to build up a case to justify leaving you and the kids. So he can go off and party and hang out with that girl. If they haven't done something already, it's coming.
14: And they're overseas.
16: So you need to get a lawyer now. You need to do that now. I'm telling you, because you're going to end up in a really weak position here. But he's laying the groundwork to leave you.
17: Yeah, unfortunately.
16: And hopefully your parents are there to back you up, and you have a strong support system around you right now. But yeah, you can say, let's both go to counseling, do all those really sunshiny fun things. But he is checking out and making you the bad guy.
14: He can divorce you.
16: Yeah. I'm sorry.
14: Yeah. We are blanketing you with just the biggest radio hug and love right now. That's awful.
16: But you cannot afford to bury your head in the sand. Mm-mm. Because when a man makes up his mind, he wants to go off and party and stuff, that's fine. But when a man, it's time for him to start giving up money, it gets ugly.
14: Oh, yeah.
16: I've seen a friend of mine, I didn't recognize him when he went through a divorce. The evil that came out of him.
18: Yeah. Oh, wow.
16: And
14: It makes you not like him, right?
16: I'm like, what? Where did this person come from? And basically, scare tactics. And the ex-wife basically walked away just like so scared and terrified. Aww. He bullied her down. She got hardly anything. Hardly anything. But it's like you gotta be proactive. You got kids and you've been a stay-at-home mom, and now you're in the position like, okay, now you're gonna have to go back out in the workforce after 15 years. There's a lot you've got to overcome, but you've got to get legal advice, and sooner the better.
17: What is that called when you just check out? I guess
16: checking out.
14: He deserted his family.
17: Why does that come? Where does that come from?
16: People get bored for a lot of reasons. You know, going home to your wife and kids, and oh, we got bills to pay, and the kids flunking out of school, and this one's got. It's a lot of being a couple and parenting is boring. A lot of married life is boring. Mm-hmm. It's just the truth.
18: The mundaneness of
16: life. And so you're like, well, I must not be happy. I must not be. You know, I don't want to rip my husband's clothes off every time he comes in the door. Mm. And I watch my single friends out there. They're partying and going home with a different guy every night. Boy, that sounds like fun. Until you're in it, and then it's lonely, and you realize what you've given up.
14: And this girl gave him attention that he's
16: feeling alive again. He's not walking in the door. And she, first thing she says is, "Oh, Bobby's got the flu. We got to take him to the doctor." You know what I'm saying?
14: Yeah.
16: So there's a lot of reasons people cheat, and it doesn't mean that the woman at home has done anything wrong. It's just that she's not exciting enough for him.
18: And sometimes the woman will just leave too.
16: That's true. It's like I just said, women see their friends.
14: I know a guy that happened to.
16: Yeah, women see their friends out there living a fun life, and they envy that, but they don't realize what they're signing up for.
14: He went on vacation and poof.
18: Gone.
14: Can you believe that?
16: Every situation is unique.
14: It is wild.
15: Love letters to Kelly.
18: You have a tissue?
16: That one fired me up.
14: Yeah, I got a tissue, buddy.
18: Thank you. Dear Kelly, you have a love letter.
16: I am.
14: You want a hug?
18: No.
14: You want a hug?
18: I'm good.
14: I'll give you a hug.
18: I have a situation that I find a bit difficult. I'm a 26-year-old young man. I've been talking to a lovely young lady for about a week. Our text messages were consistent. We planned a lovely date, which she agreed was pleasant. We were in the process of planning another one when she dropped the, "I'm having family problems. Would you? And I would like to focus on myself, but I do wish you the best." Mm-hmm. Text message.
16: Yeah.
18: I'm not mad at her. I don't hold anything against her. I just don't know how to take that. It's honestly a new experience that I haven't gone through. I did respond that I was understanding to her situation. I wish her the best. I'm just at a loss of understanding. That's from Eric.
16: Erica just didn't, she just wasn't feeling it. Yeah. It doesn't mean that you're a bad guy. Yeah. Yeah. She just wasn't feeling it.
18: Yeah, she didn't know how to say it.
16: Yeah, and so she's just, you know, she's taking making an excuse. So it's nothing you did.
18: Yeah.
16: Like you said, it was a pleasant date. But I think a lot of girls, when they get a little older, like with me, when I went out with my husband for the first time, we had a pleasant date. It was nice. There were no fireworks and whistles going off. And I think for a lot of girls, if they don't feel those things on a first date, they're like, there's no chemistry. It can't work. But, you know, you got to realize sometimes pleasant and nice is, you don't necessarily have to want to rip somebody's clothes off the minute you see them to think, oh, this has legs. You know, this could go the distance. Because when you build on a foundation of pleasant and nice, and you get to know their little quirks and their little fun stuff about them, and then maybe the attraction builds. But when you're young, you're not thinking like that. That comes later after your first marriage, when you get through your starter marriage, right? So it has nothing to do with you. I'm not saying you need to change a thing about your personality. There is another girl out there that will love having a nice, pleasant date with you and appreciate not having chaos. A lot of people at that age, they need the chaos and the back and forth to feel alive.
19: Yes.
16: You know, and then when you get to a certain age, you're like, oh, that's exhausting. I just want some normalcy. So you just keep doing you. Let her off the hook.
18: You're 26.
16: She's not interested.
14: Double down and go.
16: No.
14: We are a unit now. We take on this family problem together.
16: And then you become scary. Then you become scary stalker boy.
18: Yeah.
14: If you want to write our love expert, you can do so. LoveLettersToKelly.com is where you can write her. And we do this service free of charge for you. Now, real quick, shifting gears. One of the biggest movies of the year is coming out this week. And Anna, you got to check out The Odyssey.
19: I did.
14: She couldn't tell us anything about it until today.
17: Asking her so many times.
19: Yes, I was very, very lucky. I got the opportunity to go to an early screening of The Odyssey, Christopher Nolan's movie. And yeah, I had to hold my review until today. And Justin's been asking me every single day this week what I thought about it. And I said, you're going to have to wait, just not, like everyone else.
14: Not one.
17: She signed an NDA.
19: I signed an NDA.
14: We closed the door and locked it. We're like, I won't leave this room. And I was like, no.
19: Yeah, I will say Christopher Nolan's The Odyssey is probably one of the best movies I have ever seen.
16: Wow.
14: Ever?
19: I saw it on Monday.
14: Better than
19: and
14: Soul
19: yesterday, yesterday, as I was going to bed, I turned to Ryan and I said, I can't stop thinking about The Odyssey. I think because it was such a great story, of course, right? One of the most classic stories ever. And I think The Odyssey, I was like somewhat familiar. Like we kind of read it in high school, but didn't really remember it. And I thought about looking it up to refresh myself. I'm glad I didn't. Because I think part of what makes it so great is just the storytelling of it.
14: Yeah.
19: And not knowing, or at least not remembering what was going to happen next just made it all that so much better. Like if you kind of feel

0: review.
1: Ooh.
0: Afterwards.
1: I wonder if you'll be in some of the, like, you know, movie posters.
2: Yeah, you know how they put the quotes?
1: Yes.
2: So this is what I said. I said, The Odyssey is a stunning and epic masterpiece in storytelling to pass on a classic story for generations to come. Wow. Nolan's best.
3: Wow.
4: Nolan's best,
2: in my opinion.
5: I've never met an Odysseus in real life. Do you think this is going to start that?
4: Odysseus?
5: I hope so.
2: You know what? It might.
1: And you'd call him Odie.
5: Yeah, that's a cute little baby name. When I get older, Odysseus.
2: Yeah, I think it's 3 hours long. I would go see it again. Mm. I actually might go see it again next week.
3: And it's based on a true story, right?
2: It's the
5: yeah, of course, the
2: Odyssey?
5: Cyclops. Yeah. Definitely. Right,
2: yeah. You know, yeah, oh, I want you to go in with that in mind.
3: This actually happened.
2: Yeah. Absolutely. But y'all go
3: Christopher Nolan loves a timepiece.
2: Yes. Right. Yes. Yeah. Y'all go see it and let me know what you think about it.
5: Perfect.
1: I have to wait because we have our son for summer vacation and he's not interested in, I don't think, seeing that. He's only 13.
5: Just sneak him in there.
1: I don't think he's interested.
3: Well, when I was 13, I loved Greek mythology.
5: Well, yeah. That was
3: Like, what was that one where
5: Dylan
3: he cuts the head off?
1: Yeah.
3: He cuts the head off Medusa and shows it to the Kraken.
5: What's Kraken?
3: Clash of the Titans.
1: Yeah, okay.
3: Oh, yeah, when I was a kid, I loved Clash of the Titans.
5: Also based on a true story.
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14: We got our coffee refills. 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This is the Kid Craddock Morning Show.
15: Here's the thing, voice guy. Al's outfit today is on point.
16: Thanks, man. I appreciate
15: that. We matched with the pink.
16: Yeah, we did.
15: I'm wearing a little pink action today.
17: No. That's two pink days in a row for you,
18: yeah,
17: bud.
18: I was going to say.
16: Oh, yeah, you're right.
18: But yesterday's pink was better because you matched it with the shoes. Today you didn't go that far.
15: Right, yeah, right. So you got to do better, buddy.
16: I'm kind of alpha, kappa, alpha today. I'm pink and green.
19: Okay. Yeah.
15: So, I have mixed emotions when it comes to the DNA 23andMe's and the ancestries, because on one hand, I found my family because of it. I found my biological father and the extended family, and I found my mom's adoptive mom and dad and her extended family. What's that?
20: You got some big hands. Thank you. Hand.
15: On one, yeah, and that's a big hand. Now, on the other hand, I keep thinking about how they have all my, they have my DNA. They have
16: the service.
15: The service has my DNA. Like, what's that going to entail in the future?
17: Yeah, a lot of I guess, I don't know if they're called conspiracy theorists or just paranoid people think that's not a good thing.
15: Right. And yeah, are they going to clone me?
17: What are they going to do?
15: Am I going to get
17: can they frame you for something?
15: Can they frame me? I can't commit a crime for sure now, because that's out of the window.
17: What if they just decide to make you a patsy for something? You never know.
15: Yeah, they could do whatever they want. And so I get online a lot, and I try to research what's going on with. What should I do with my accounts? Should I keep them alive? Or is there a way to get my DNA back? I don't know. But then I run into these forums where people are talking about DNA tests gone wrong.
17: Ooh.
15: And this one blew my mind. And it said, my grandfather did not die when my dad was 4, like we always thought.
17: Mm.
15: So imagine thinking your grandfather died. You never got to know him.
16: Yeah.
15: Instead, it turns out he faked his death, walked 1,500 kilometers to the other end of the country, married a 16-year-old girl, and had 7 more children, all while leaving my grandmother to bring up the 6 children he had with her and 2 children from an earlier marriage.
17: Oh,
15: the
17: my.
15: Worst part was that he used the same names for the second batch of kids as his first lot. And they didn't know this until they all joined one of those Ancestry websites.
17: Wow.
15: Because you're like, wait a minute, how are we like legit first cousins?
18: That's kind of like meeting yourself in an alternate reality.
16: Yeah.
18: Because even the same name and everything,
15: right.
18: You know, that's crazy.
15: Oh, and they're not even first cousins. They're half siblings.
18: Yeah.
16: Same dad.
15: So those are the things. And a lot of people are getting, you know, there's a lot of older gentlemen that are saying,
17: getting busted.
15: I will never take those because.
16: Well, to have his back a little bit. Names are hard.
15: What do you mean? You can't come up with a brand new one.
16: So, right.
15: After you fake your own death.
16: You've just now started remembering your first batch of children's names. Now you're going to leave your wife and go 1,500 meters across the country and have children with another woman. Okay, I get that.
15: Yeah.
16: You're going to have kids. What? You got 12 names to remember now? No, just go with the same.
18: So you don't accidentally use the other family's kids' names.
16: There you go.
17: Keeps it clean. But you know, you don't even necessarily have to take the DNA test yourself. You can. They've still found people based on like an unsolved murder.
15: Right.
17: They go to the DNA bank and they find somebody who's like a close match. Then they go find that person.
15: Yes.
17: And then by just interviews and stuff, they can still find the person that did it based on a relative of theirs doing the DNA.
15: So even if you don't turn yours in, they can find
17: ways
15: around it.
17: There's a way to find you,
15: which is wild. But
17: you can't hide.
15: Do you think this? Mm-hmm. Do you think this dad, grandfather, whatever, do you think he showed up to his fake funeral when he faked his death?
17: No, he probably just disappeared.
16: Yeah,
17: and they just assumed missing and presumed dead.
15: If I faked my own death, I would for sure go to the funeral just to see
16: what the remarks are.
17: It's too risky to get caught.
15: No, I'd get a mustache on.
17: That'll do it. Nobody's ever seen you with a real mustache.
16: You do want to hear what the people are going to say.
15: Yeah, you're going to be very curious. And there's, you could, There's a way. They're not going to be paying attention to the people in the audience. They're paying attention to, like, the, the video.
16: You want to see the what remarks. The slideshow is going to look like.
18: What pictures did you pick of me?
16: Yes.
17: That's why you'd never get away with it. You'd be too curious.
15: Oh, man.
16: And then the funeral food, the, you know.
15: 100%.
16: The ring pass. Oh, you got to go to that.
18: Yeah.
15: Because as a kid, didn't we all think about, like, I kind of want to do that.
17: Do what?
15: Fake my own death. As a kid, didn't
19: I just, when you were depressed, you're like, I bet the world would be better without me.
15: Yeah, when your mom grounds you, you're like, I'll show her.
19: Uh-huh, and you're upset.
18: You pack your two shirts into a little bag, and you're like, well, I'm leaving.
15: I'm out of here. I did do that once. That was running away, though. That was a fake.
18: Running away, different.
15: And then my dad goes, where are you going? I said, I'm running away. And I was six, and we're in Mexico. And he goes, okay, go. I said, bet. So I put my little stuff in the blanket, and I had a little broomstick. And he goes, what are you doing? I said, I'm leaving. He goes, not with the clothes I bought.
16: Dang right.
15: So I took off my shirt and my pants. And I'm standing there in my chonis. And my dad goes, I bought those too.
16: He did. He's got a point.
15: And six-year-old JC said, okay, bet. So I took my chonis off. And I grabbed my little stick of nothing. And I walked out the front door. And I stood by the front door for about 30 seconds before I knocked crying and said, I want to go back home. The one time I ran away from home. That's it worked so out pretty cute. Well.
18: Aww.
15: Now, shifting gears here. Audrey, you said you wanted to be heard about something.
21: Yes.
15: And this is an interesting topic we're going to talk about here.
21: Yeah. Have you ever texted someone to let them know you were deleting their number?
19: No.
15: Because... No.
16: You did a whole bit with because, it. With a part-time check.
21: Oh, yeah.
15: What's the... yeah, but that's fun.
16: Yeah.
21: And you called them.
16: Yeah.
15: And it was Justin doing it, not you.
18: And I guess... And he was asking, do you want me to delete your number?
16: Right. That.
19: Right.
15: What happened?
21: Do you remember when I had that maintenance man that was always talking to me and he gave me a flower and was all that stuff, texting me all the time?
15: Yeah, always wanted to come over and fix stuff that wasn't broken.
21: He left our apartment complex, but then he texted me a few days ago and he said, hi, old friend. And I said, hello, just because I was curious. And he said, just informing you, I'm going to delete your number since I'm not there anymore. Huh. And I said, haha, okay, question mark. And then he didn't respond. And then he proceeded to share his contact with me. So I got a new photo of him, like a selfie of him that automatically uploaded to his contact.
16: So he deletes your number, but he...
21: And then sends me a selfie for his contact.
17: I think that was his way of hoping you'd say, you don't need to delete my number.
21: Exactly. Yeah. Like, you have to be reaching for something, right?
17: He's wanting to,
15: He was full on fishing.
16: Yeah.
17: And I guess he has his answer.
15: Haha, okay.
18: Did you answer
15: after... I mean,
18: she
15: left the door kind of open a little bit.
18: After he sent the contact, did you respond?
21: No. Well, I'm just confused. I thought if I was like, okay, like what? He would explain himself in his thinking.
17: Well, the explanation is he wants you to say, don't delete my number. I'd love to stay in contact or something.
21: That's weird behavior.
15: We should all find one person on our phone today and send them that same exact text message and see how they respond.
18: I thought you were going to say send them the picture of the maintenance man.
15: Not that, but we should do that and then see if they respond, how they would respond.
21: Oh, yeah.
17: Okay. I'd be afraid it'd hurt their feelings.
16: I'd be afraid they'd hurt mine.
21: Say? You say, hi, old friend.
15: Uh-huh.
21: You wait for them to respond, and then you say, just informing you, I'm going to delete your number.
19: That's like the same thing on Facebook where it's like, I'm going to start deleting some of y'all from my Facebook.
15: I don't like when they do that. And they're like, you better comment on here.
19: Yeah, comment on here.
17: That's not thing.
15: And then I don't comment.
19: They're asking for attention.
15: And they still don't delete me.
16: That's like texting somebody, I'm not going to call you anymore. Why do that?
18: I would pick this guy that I went to high school with because I went to lunch yesterday and I saw somebody I went to high school with from across the room. And I was like, do I say anything? Do I not? I don't know if he saw. I'm pretty sure he saw me also. We both mutually didn't say anything. So do I text him and say, hey, old friend?
17: Hi, old friend.
19: Right.
18: Hi, old friend. You didn't say hi, so I'm going to delete your contact.
17: If I saw hi, old friend, I'd automatically assume it was a spam call. Hi, nobody says that.
15: That sounds spammy, like they're going to send you a weird picture.
17: Hi, old friend.
21: And also, if you were setting out to delete someone's number, why would you start it with hi, old friend? Like, that feels a little too friendly for someone who's going to delete your number.
15: Yeah, you wouldn't delete a friend.
16: Yeah.
19: It's for the attention.
18: This is an older gentleman, if I'm not mistaken. Right.
15: Yes. This is why I want time travel, so I could go into the future 5 years from now and see that Audrey married this guy.
21: At this rate, I don't know if I ever will marry.
16: Oh, yeah.
15: I think you will.
16: You will.
21: We were talking to our producer, White Cheddar, and we were like, who's more single, Al or Audrey? And I would argue that I am for the fact that I have never been married before and no one has ever wanted to marry me.
18: Well, you're also...
15: Oh, that's a solid point.
16: You okay?
17: But you're still young.
16: You're in your 20s.
21: But I'm saying, for the argument of who's more single...
17: But I didn't get proposed until I was in my early 30s. Yeah. I mean, it's not...
21: I've also not wanted to marry anyone.
18: I didn't get married until 29.
16: Yeah, you've made out in 2026.
15: Have you not?
16: No.
15: Not one?
19: Yeah, we know that.
21: Oh, yeah, wait.
17: Yeah, he flat out said you did.
16: Make out in 2025.
21: Oh, I did say that.
15: Yeah, you said it was in the parking lot.
17: In fact, you should give her your 3-pack.
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12: 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Say it with me three times, y'all.
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12: 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Dear Heavenly Father, thank you, God. Thank you. We are starting the day with an attitude of gratitude. Thank you for another day. Thank you for our families. Thank you, God, for our health. Even if there are health issues, we are alive right now. We're thankful that we have a healing God. And God, for those of us that are praying for something that hasn't happened yet, God, we thank you for being a sovereign God that is in total control. You make no mistakes. Thank you while we wait on your perfect timing. We trust you. Zeta is asking for prayer for her 21-year-old cousin, Gus, who was injured in a motorcycle accident. We pray for his healing. Ashley is praying for her son who is battling a drug addiction and thankful, though, he is in rehab. Thank you, God, for being a chain breaker. And Jenny is thankful that they were able to adopt their son on Monday. God, we thank you when things are good and doors open. And we thank you, God, when doors are closed because you provide different doors and opening our eyes to see them. Thank you for being an awesome God. In Jesus' name we pray. Amen. All right, y'all. It is time to do a Friday show. Here's Kelly Raspberry.
14: I've got something fun to look forward to this weekend besides JC's party. Okay. My friends Tara and Sam are getting married tomorrow, so we get to go to their wedding celebration tomorrow night. That's fun, right?
3: Outdoor or indoor?
14: Well, they're having... This I love. Uh-huh. I love this idea. They're having a private ceremony and then a big party where everybody's invited to.
3: See, that's how you do it.
15: Fun.
14: I thought that's what Taylor and Travis were going to do and said they did it all encompassing. But no, this is the way. It's a second marriage for both, right?
12: Yeah. Okay.
14: And then here's the dilemma. They don't register for gifts. But you bring a gift, right?
3: No.
14: Yes.
3: No.
14: You bring them. That's a guy's answer.
15: Yeah, that is a guy's answer.
16: That's such a man answer.
3: You got, yeah.
17: If you say you don't want anything, I'm not going to.
14: They didn't say they didn't want anything, but they didn't register.
3: So you don't tell them.
14: They didn't put out no gifts.
16: So what do you get somebody who doesn't register?
14: I think what I'm going to do.
3: A gift card?
14: I'm sure they're not listening. Is I'm going to give them a bottle of champagne.
16: Nice. Mm-hmm.
14: And then I went online. I was trying to find something like really cute. I found this. You know, I love game nights. I don't do them anymore. But there was a game called Take a Sip, and there was also another game called Five Fingers or Raise a Finger or Lower Finger if you've done this, you know, like that. So it's one of those things like take a sip if you've never stolen something from the grocery store.
3: Right.
14: Yeah. It's like that.
3: Okay.
14: So I'm going to do like the bottle of champagne and then that little gift.
3: Okay.
14: That little game. Right?
16: That's really nice.
14: No, they don't need a platter.
12: No,
3: right.
12: No.
3: Big Al, what do you think you should get? She should get her friends.
17: Taboo lingerie.
3: Of course.
12: There you go. There you go. Thank you, JC Chavez.
14: Taboo, another fun game to play for game night.
3: Taboo is actually pretty fun to play.
12: Here is JC Chavez.
3: So my wife and I were driving yesterday by our house, and I saw a professional athlete crossing the street. Okay. I was like.
12: And you recognized him.
3: Recognized
12: it was no question
3: and
12: but
3: it's
12: him.
3: Not a professional athlete a lot of people would recognize, but I do. Because I'm a fan.
12: You're a sports guy.
3: Football.
12: Yeah.
16: Oh. He's current or retired?
3: Current Dallas Cowboy.
12: Okay.
3: And I got excited. Okay. I was like, oh, that's Brian. My wife thought it was a guy I knew. She goes, who is he? I've never heard of your friend Brian. I was like, oh, he's not my friend. He's the punter for the Dallas Cowboys.
12: I just know it.
3: His name is Brian Anger.
12: Yeah.
3: Very recognizable because, I don't know, I just recognized him. And she goes, how do you recognize the punter? I go, punters are people too.
12: Thank you, JC.
3: Punters are important people.
17: So there's two, like, he's not the kicker for the field goal.
3: No.
17: But if before the ball gets on the other side, he kicks it away.
3: He's correct. The guy that stands, like, away from the center and they throw it back to him.
17: Yeah.
3: And he just kicks it away to the other
16: side. That's a whole job.
17: That's a very important position.
3: Yeah. And he also holds the ball for the kicker. He's a holder.
12: A lot of times.
16: Let me ask you this.
12: When his last name is Anger, was he smiling?
3: He actually was smiling. He was crossing the street.
12: Okay. Because Ricky Smiley is pissed off a lot. Here is Anna.
3: I'm going to send that to Ricky. Because Ricky is always happy, in my opinion.
12: I'm just kidding. Yeah, that's my buddy. Here's Anna. Good morning.
16: Good morning. Would like to say a big thank you to our listener, Laura, in Chattanooga. She sent some beautiful flowers to the studio. So it smells lovely. It's nice and colorful in here. It's beautiful for a flower.
3: Wow.
12: It smells great.
3: Only the left side of the room smells flowery for some reason.
16: There's a lot of color.
14: Our side smells like coffee.
16: But it was a very beautiful gesture. So thank you so much, Laura.
15: And if I had talked to her before, I would find a way to connect with her. But I need you to DM me, Laura, so I can talk to you. Thank you.
12: Yeah, that's all. That's very nice.
15: It almost made me cry.
16: Very kind.
12: Here's part-time Justin.
17: So I appreciate the conversation we had this morning before the show started, and it was about big back activities.
12: Big
17: back activities. That
15: big
17: means
15: back activities.
12: I missed that.
17: That means
3: you were right there
17: eating a lot of food. or eating unhealthy food.
12: Yes, okay.
17: But I got on Instagram and I saw the biggest Big Mac activity.
9: The biggest.
17: And this guy was taking sticks of butter and dipping it in cans of strawberry frosting and eating it.
14: Oh, gross. I'm going to throw up at the thought of it.
17: If he asked me to pay him $100 to eat more, I think I would have.
9: Ew,
14: that
9: dude.
14: That makes me want to throw
17: up. It was
14: up.
17: Gross. It was gross.
9: I'm one of those that I can't eat butter if I see it. You know what I mean? Like, it has to be
12: smoothed out.
14: Spread
9: it
14: out.
9: Has to be spread out, and it's got to be. But if it's
14: the stick
9: if
14: form,
9: if I see it, I can't.
17: And it was this guy. He was super obese, but this is what he does. He does mukbangs, and he got famous from eating these like very fatty, unhealthy foods.
15: You could call it an avocado?
17: No. But I got on his comments, and one of them said, "Don't worry about the haters. You're bigger than them."
12: Very true. Yeah,
17: and that one, that's the funny. Comment section is very funny. But this video went so viral. Now I'm seeing other people try it because he made it so, it looked so good.
9: Nope.
16: No. And because you commented on it, it's going to keep showing you more.
17: Right. So
9: it's in your algorithm now forever.
17: So when I plan a party next time, I'm going to do like little slivers of butter and spread them with a little bit of frosting just so people could try it.
14: I almost commented on somebody's. I usually don't, but it kind of made me mad. I found this recipe, this woman. She has a whole YouTube channel, and she's now started posting on Instagram. And she showed us this recipe about don't follow the recipe on the box. I'm going to tell you how to make the best cake ever.
9: Oh, okay.
14: And this guy copied her video basically almost verbatim and didn't give her credit.
9: There's a lot
14: of
9: that.
14: And people were going on and on about how you should start your own cooking channel. You're so good. I was so mad. I was like, why aren't you giving her credit? You basically, even he did even the same, like when she was like, do,
9: even did that.
14: He even like copied her little noises.
9: Yeah.
14: And it made me so mad, but I didn't comment because I'm like, what good is
9: that? What are you gonna, But shout out to all the people that do let those thieves know.
14: We're on to you. They didn't catch him, but I'm like, you know, and what's this new thing? It's like somebody does a recipe and somebody's like, okay, and I'm going to copy it. And I'm gonna, and they get like millions of views.
9: Because they do it with, in a funny way.
14: No, they just do the same thing. You take 6 ounces of protein, 6 ounces.
9: Yeah.
14: A cup of sour cream. I mean, who cares? You're doing the same recipe. I don't get it.
17: Because they're trying to see if it's if it's good or not. And there's some real drama going on about the cake pop industry on TikTok about the Fruity Pebble recipe. Because the woman who created it gave out the recipe, and another woman, she took it down, and so another girl gave out the recipe as well, and now they're beefing on TikTok.
15: Uh-oh.
9: Oh, not the beef.
12: I wonder how many
15: throwing cakes.
12: Products, recipes, whatever, are copies of other things.
17: They are.
14: People like steal everything. But at least change it a little to make it original to you.
9: Don't steal the delivery that other people are doing.
15: But that's so embarrassing.
16: That's just social media in general.
9: Yeah.
17: But wait, I mean, that's what CVS and Walgreens does. They do the same thing. Except one says CVS and one says Walgreens.
9: Those are stores.
17: Exactly, stores but it's business.
9: But they're not doing videos and stealing the words from other people and redoing the words.
17: But they, one takes this corner, the other one takes that corner.
9: I know you want to argue early in the morning.
12: Here is Audrey. Good morning.
15: I don't feel like too early.
16: Oh my God.
12: What's up, Audrey? How you feeling, baby girl?
15: Good morning. I made it to Friday.
12: Yeah, you did.
15: Yes.
12: Yeah, you did. You know what? I'm going to go and give you some love.
15: I don't know if you can tell. It's been a rough week for me.
12: I told you yesterday to stay home about 10 times.
15: I made it, though.
16: Are you feeling better?
15: No. Shout out Laura for this again. The flowers were so kind and sweet, and I loved them. Thank you.
12: Okay. All right.
15: I'm not thinking.
9: Tune in next week when the entire show is home and Audrey doing it.
14: Maybe that was her evil plan all along.
12: Right. In the control room, here's Trey.
10: Good morning. I feel like there's a circle of people that you have to let in on it if you're going to get surgery.
9: Yes.
10: I think that my dad should have me in his circle. Hey, if you're going to go have a procedure done, text me beforehand. I get yesterday, after he gets out of the surgery, from my stepmom, hey, your dad just had a vitrectomy.
9: What's that?
10: Exactly.
16: Sounds like a dinosaur.
9: I don't even know we had that body part.
12: I don't even have a cousin named vitrectomy. No.
10: He had the fluid in his eyes sucked out.
15: No!
10: And replaced.
9: With?
15: Why?
10: Because he had floaters that he didn't want anymore. He had like some eye surgery that he got done, got his like lens replacement stuff, but then he had floaters, so they had all the stuff and replaced.
9: So you had raisin eyes for a little bit?
10: I don't know exactly how they did it.
14: Oh, no, I know. I talked to my eye doctor about it because I got really bad floaters. She said, look, my floaters are worse than yours. I'm not doing that surgery.
9: Oh.
14: They said it's like a last alternative. Live with it if you can. So your dad must have had it really bad.
10: He said it was like looking through frosted glass on one of his eyes. He said there was a thing that looked like maybe like a piece of cotton would roll past his main line.
9: But he's okay?
10: Yeah, he's fine. He's doing great. He's out. Like, it is not. It's an outpatient surgery.
14: Just the idea of it.
10: It's basically going to the eye doctor. But the idea of it was...
9: sucking all the
10: spine tissue.
16: Is he awake when they do that? Because you can see that happening. Like, have you ever had LASIK?
10: No,
16: it sounds horrible.
14: Well, you're awake for that, and you know they've changed it. But when I had it done years ago, they I don't mean to be gross. They kind of shave part of your eyeball,
17: right. And you smell it.
14: And you're awake, but they make you eye completely numb. And they put suction on your eye, and so you're temporarily blind. You can't because of the suction.
16: What?
14: You can't move, but you're also like on a Valium. But you'd think it'd be so awful, but you're in this like state of Lulu, and but they've come a long way. I had it done 20 something years ago.
9: See, I get upset because I'm always not a candidate for that.
12: It's not. Yeah, you got to be bad enough. Right.
17: Trey, what was the name of the surgery again?
10: A vitrectomy.
17: Vitrectomy.
14: Oh, Lord.
9: Sounds like a transformer. What's going on, Big Al Mac?
12: Not a lot of J.C. Chavez. Happy to be here on a Friday. It's Mega Millions Day, so I'll be distributing our tickets.
9: Yeah, we didn't win the other day.
14: I didn't have a single number, Al.
12: I took five up there, and I'm nothing.
14: You're so sweet to always think of us, though.
12: I'm going to try again. One day. $600 million.
15: I forgot to check. There's still time.
9: Nobody won.
12: You can still check. You have up to like 60 or 90 days to check. So
9: it's still high, so nobody won.
12: Here's Anna with celebrity birthdays for today and this weekend.
16: Yes, we have quite a lot. Billy Lord is 34 today. Luke Bryan is 50. Mark Burnett. Luke Bryan.
14: JC's favorite.
16: Mark Burnett is 66, and David Hasselhoff is 74 today.
14: David Hasselhoff's not doing well. Have you seen the paparazzi photos of him?
12: No.
14: He's not doing well.
12: Oh, man.
15: I loved him in SpongeBob.
14: He's the nicest guy. He came in our studio. Nicest guy.
16: Yeah.
14: He's
16: tall man.
14: He gets the bit. He gets the joke. You know? He's
9: Now he goes with it.
14: He gets it. He's in on it.
15: Is he tall? I picture him.
9: Oh, he's very tall, man.
16: He's very tall. Over the weekend, Chase Crawford will be 41. Priyanka Chopra Jonas will be 44. Kristen Bell will be 46. Kelly Riley will be 49. Vin Diesel will be 59. Benedict Cumberbatch will be 50. And Brian May will be 79 on Sunday. Today's National Lottery Day.
12: Yeah. Oh, okay. All right.
14: We're celebrating. Celebrate.
17: Someone better win.
16: Yeah. So good vibes. It is also National Tattoo Day.
9: All right.
16: And World Emoji Day.
12: Oh, okay. Any new ones? I guess we can talk about it later.
9: Emojis? I will tell you in 10 minutes, Big Al.
17: Okay, girl.
9: We absolutely are getting new emojis. But you're going to have to wait.
12: All right. Good tease.
14: Teasing us with emojis on Emoji Day.
9: And also, we're going to need to have some justice for Taco Bell.
14: What happened?
9: We need justice for Taco Bell. I'll tell you why in 10 minutes.
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21: Oh, that won't happen for a couple hours. But he will. He will. He absolutely will barge into the studio.
22: But it is Friday.
23: Yeah, yeah.
22: Kind of a crapshoot whether he'll show up or not, right?
21: Yeah.
22: He does, though, mostly.
21: Wasn't
22: the rest of the office, they blow it off.
21: Aren't there talks about turning our work week into a four-day work week in this country?
24: I thought you meant here.
21: That's
22: already
21: fair. Didn't that happen?
22: That was talk, but now that daylight savings time has like made it past one hurdle going to the Senate. Now everybody's like, wait, tap the brakes. Do we really want this?
21: So we started diving deep in it, right? And then it's not a good thing.
22: It's not, we all drag butt for about a week after the daylight savings time kicks in and goes off, whatever. But when you look at what it really means, it's like, be careful what you wish for. You just might get it. Those are the famous words of Pussycat Dolls.
21: Yeah.
22: And look into that, because I don't know if I want it to be dark at 8:30 in the morning.
21: It might end the world.
25: I could be wrong, but I think I read that they had tried doing this a while back. And they
21: same thing.
25: And the same thing happened because kids were having to walk to school in complete darkness.
23: It depends on where you live.
22: I think we might not want it. We think we want it, but I don't think we do.
21: Some areas won't get the sunrise till like 9 a.m.
25: Were you saying something, Trey?
26: I was just going to ask, what are the doomsday things? Like, I've only heard that like it passed a hurdle, blah, blah, blah, but I don't know any of the bad stuff about it other than
22: it's going to be dark in the morning. Dark, late in the morning.
26: Yeah. Which is a war on mornings. Mornings. Right. Come on, mornings.
21: We want more sun in the morning.
22: And I just like sunshine.
21: Yeah.
25: Mm-hmm. Well, it affects your mental health like significantly.
27: But this is coming from a bunch of morning people, because we're so affected by the morning. I think a lot of people who wake up later are like,
23: it's dark when we come to work either way.
22: Yeah. When we come to work. But the thing that gets me is like all these health tips you get now is first thing when you get up, you got to go get sunlight because it helps your circadian rhythms or something. I'm like, well, I'm screwed.
21: Yeah. What are we supposed to do?
22: We get up and we're in the dark.
23: Yeah.
22: But now imagine that for the entire world. Our entire country, and we're all always tired and sleepy and a little off with our sleep schedules.
21: We're like
22: that's
21: going to
22: be the whole country.
21: I think
25: it's just slightly like unnatural to wake up before the sun.
22: Yeah. So I think we don't want this.
23: Okay, there you go. Kelly said it.
21: We're supposed to, as humans,
22: now that you look into it,
21: we're supposed to wake up when the sun rises as humans. That's like what we're built to do. So you're welcome. For us waking up this early.
22: Yeah. All right. Do it for you.
21: Couple headlines here. This is really scary stuff. Another round of flash flooding slammed the Texas Hill Country yesterday, with Kerr County once again taking a major hit. The Guadalupe rose rapidly. It forced more than 230 water rescues and prompting evacuations as roads disappeared underwater. This is really scary stuff, and it happened a year ago, At least two people did pass away across the region, but officials say that all summer camps in Kerr County safely accounted for their campers, which is good if we're looking for something positive here. Now, the flooding comes just 1 year after the area's devastating 2025 disaster. So our thoughts and prayers are with our friends.
23: They're going to live through it again.
21: Condition members that are out there. Also, have you guys seen the wildfires that are going on in Canada?
23: Yeah.
21: Causing some problems here in the States because of that wind. So wildfires are burning hundreds of miles away, but millions of Americans are feeling the effects. Smoke from more than 800 Canadian wildfires. It actually started blanketing parts of the Midwest and East Coast. And it gave cities like Chicago, Detroit, and New York some of the worst air quality on the planet. And health officials are telling people to stay indoors if possible until conditions improve. Wind helps with that. It moves it away. And they're actually saying if you do go outside, maybe wear those N95 masks.
23: Oh, bringing a mask back.
21: It'll be healthy.
27: Al tried to do that yesterday. He was talking about how we need to start wearing masks.
23: No, I didn't say we. I said you.
21: You.
23: You're sick.
27: I thought you meant that you were going to wear a mask.
23: Well, if you don't, I will. I'm putting one on right now.
0: It's so crazy how far that stuff can travel.
21: Right?
0: You know, the Sahara Desert dust.
23: Yes, in Africa.
0: From Africa.
23: Mm-hmm. Yeah.
0: Is like covering all the way over to Texas because of the winds.
23: Yeah.
0: And so that's why a lot of people are having a lot of problems now with their breathing and dripping and stuff is because of the extra dust.
21: And they said that all this stuff that's coming in, it could cause asthma attacks. Mm-hmm. It could lead into even worse, like heart attacks.
0: Yeah.
21: People could have seizures.
0: People are having more issues and they're like, why? That's
23: and
0: why.
23: Your car gets dirty.
21: And your car gets dirty.
25: So true. I'm so mad I got my car washed earlier this week.
1: Already dirty.
21: And it rained yesterday.
25: And it rained. I was like,
21: I got my car washed on, I think, Sunday, and it rained on Monday.
25: Yeah, it's
21: and it was
25: so
21: just
25: annoying.
21: Like, just when I was on the road.
25: Right.
21: Cleared up the rest of the day. But, JC got a car wash. He's on the road. Bang.
23: Boom.
21: Here you go. Now, yesterday we talked about how Taco Bell is going to stop using lettuce from a supplier linked to ongoing explosive diarrhea that's affected thousands of people in 34 states across the U.S. Well, it's the lettuce and leafy greens have previously been identified as potential source of the outbreak. But on Thursday, the U.S. Food and Drug Administration, the FDA, and the Center for Disease Control and Prevention said that they were investigated shredded iceberg lettuce served at Taco Bell locations in Indiana, Kentucky, Michigan, Ohio, and West Virginia. This is why Taco Bell stopped serving those things. Now, the FDA and Taco Bell did not name the supplier, but confirmed Taco Bell had stopped using the affected produce. Now, here's the thing. Taco Bell is the one catching all the heat.
23: All the strays.
21: All Taco Bell did was say, thank you for bringing us lettuce, supplier. And on top of that, you know Taco Bell's a good friend because they didn't snitch.
25: Wow.
21: They didn't even name the supplier.
27: They probably didn't know.
21: They do know their supplier, but they're like, we ain't snitching.
1: Kelly's the celebrity apologist. You're the Taco Bell.
21: Well, they're the ones getting all the hate. And they're like, Taco Bell's rude. No. All they did was receive lettuce.
25: The headlines are pretty
21: funny. That's all they did.
23: You remember how when COVID hit, there were actually some companies that benefited from COVID?
21: Yeah. You know?
23: The same thing is happening with this explosive diarrhea. There's a computer company. They make computers, right? And they're actually benefiting from this explosive diarrhea.
27: Say it again.
21: Why?
23: Would you like to know what company it is?
1: No.
21: Here we go.
23: IBM.
21: You know what?
23: I thought of that yesterday.
21: I got you.
23: I slept on it. I said, yeah.
27: He said, when we bring up this explosive diarrhea tomorrow, I'm going to pop this joke.
23: I've been sitting on that one.
27: Yep, he has.
25: Yeah, you might be sitting on other things.
21: It's a thinker, Big Al. Definitely a thinker.
25: Hypothetically speaking, what are the proper steps that you're supposed to take if you get such symptoms?
21: The explosiveness?
25: Are you supposed to just like let it happen? Do you call somebody? Is there something you take?
1: Wear a diaper?
27: Hydrate.
21: You could go to the doctor and they'll give you an IV to get you. Because dehydration is the biggest thing.
0: I want to know. Pedialyte or Gatorade. You could take Imodium.
21: Yeah.
1: If a listener has gotten it, please call us because I want to talk to you.
27: Isn't Pepto-Bismol the whole...
1: Because I haven't talked to anybody.
23: Diarrhea.
27: How's that commercial go? Something
21: better. If you got heartburn, indigestion,
25: upset stomach,
21: diarrhea.
25: Yay, Pepto-Bismol.
21: Right, and there's a dance.
23: Yeah. Anyway. And you rub your stomach.
21: Very sexy.
23: Yeah, you wear pink.
21: Uh-huh. Now, today's World Emoji Day, when everyone around the world celebrates the colorful images we slap onto text messages. And let's be honest, we probably used 3 to 4.
23: Yeah.
25: Emojis?
21: Let's be real. Emojis, yeah.
1: I love emojis.
21: 3 to 4.
27: Yeah.

0: Yeah, but when am I going to use it to send it to you? Like
1: the people at the bus stop.
0: I feel like I got hit by a bus. It takes longer to look up the bus than to write it out.
2: In the big scheme of things, none of us needs emojis. No, they're just fun, Jason.
0: They are fun.
3: They're hieroglyphics.
0: Now, to celebrate, there's a report of 9 new emojis.
4: Finally.
0: On the way. And they are a cracked smiling face, because sometimes I'm fine means I'm not fine.
5: I need that one.
0: It's like
2: what does it look like?
0: It's like, how are you feeling today? And you send the cracked smile.
5: Oh,
0: face.
5: I know exactly what this
0: like,
5: is.
0: It's I'm like, depressed.
4: But don't they already have the one that's kind of like squiggly?
0: Yeah, but this one's cracked.
5: It's like you're smiling, but you're struggling.
0: We also get a net with a handle.
2: A net with a handle. Like for fishing?
0: It represents the process of catching or pulling something out of the digital ether.
4: They don't already have that?
0: Like maybe you're catching a vibe. Pokemon, I don't know.
1: Jellyfish.
0: Something.
6: Yeah, if you got to send another text to ask what the emoji stands for.
0: Don't we already have a butterfly?
4: Yeah.
0: Because now we're getting a monarch butterfly.
1: We need a 2.
4: Good.
0: Yeah. Also, we're getting a meteor, which is similar to the comet, but
4: but different.
0: More fire.
2: We need that just in case.
0: Just more fire.
2: When it's coming, everybody send that emoji out.
0: Yeah. Like, we already have the comet.
4: We'll be like, wait, are
0: you
4: sending me a comet or a meteor?
0: Now, this one is cool. We're getting a pickle. Which is very similar to the cucumber, but it's a pickle.
3: Well, it's a gherkin.
0: Yeah. And we're also getting a lighthouse.
4: Finally. Wait, we already had a lighthouse.
5: Yeah, I thought we already had a lighthouse.
0: Well,
4: I guess it's a new
6: bigger
4: one.
6: Lighthouse.
4: Maybe it's a different color.
0: Yeah, this is a lighthouse, it says. we're getting an eraser. Actually, we might be able to use that one. It's just a pink rectangular eraser. And the last two are leftwards and rightward thumb sign. So left and right with your thumb. So instead of thumbs up, to the left, to the right. By the way, according to the internet,
2: why would you need that?
6: If you're hitchhiking, Kelly.
0: I don't know why you need.
2: We got the finger point.
0: You.
2: We got the finger pointing. Why do we need the thumb?
1: And we got
2: pointing?
1: The arrows.
6: In your ride, I'm telling you.
5: Maybe it's sign language.
1: And we got the arrows that say left and right.
4: If you're hitchhiking,
2: maybe they're making it where you can spell out stuff in sign language.
0: Maybe.
4: Oh, maybe. Oh. Yeah.
2: Why wouldn't they just do all the letters of the alphabet? Well, then you need A, B, C, D.
0: Well, according to the internet, they're not going to begin popping up until next year.
5: Can't people who are deaf read? When they just use regular words instead of sign language.
2: Yeah, but sign language is cool.
0: It is cool.
4: Or if you're learning it.
0: Yeah.
3: I love it.
0: ASL.
4: My favorite emoji is the one that's like the eyes are like really wide. It takes up like the whole face. It's like
5: a fish.
0: Yeah.
5: I like the two big eyeballs.
4: Lens. Yeah, that's been my most used.
2: They did that to Olivia.
0: Rodrigo?
2: No, the one that dated Harry Styles.
4: Wild?
2: Olivia Wilde. They caught her with a fish lens, and everybody's like, she's dying from, you know, losing too much weight. Remember? Did you see that picture?
4: I did do that, yeah.
2: It was horrible what they did to her.
4: It was a bad photo.
2: It was bad.
0: The fish lens. All right, well, we'll be on the lookout for those in the next year or so. Now, Kelly Raspberry, what's coming up with the celebrity gossip?
2: Well, this isn't a good transition. Speaking of dying, somebody in the Kardashian family did pass away. The matriarch, I mean, the ultimate matriarch. Oh, okay. And then, scary incident at the Today Show yesterday. We're on the air, so this all happened while we were on the air, but I'll tell you what happened when we come back.
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4: All right, we got a worst date ever coming up here in about 20 minutes. Justin, you did ask to see if anybody have gotten that explosive bug that's going around.
19: Yes, a listener.
4: We did have one person that got it, that wrote us at 800-543-3548.
19: I said call.
4: And they said, they said it was awful. They were at a restaurant when it hit.
18: Oh,
4: and
18: no.
4: She had to write it out in a bathroom stall and then had to go home and basically just is now dealing with nausea and the stomach discomfort a week later. They said, hope you don't get it. We did also get a, we did get told that, because we're talking about Pepto-Bismol and Imodium. Mm-hmm. If you get sick, we did get someone that works at an office that said, if you get the bug, do not take Pepto or Imodium. You want the bug to pass through, but definitely go to a doctor and get antibiotics, which is the only way to get rid of that. Which I did not know. And also make sure you drink a lot of water.
19: Did the listener say they're okay now?
4: They're dealing with discomfort a week later still.
20: It's not just the water. It has to be with the electrolytes,
4: yeah,
20: right?
4: Electrolytes, yeah. What's the little kid stuff?
20: Pedialyte.
4: Pedialyte's my go-to.
21: I am kind of upset that we didn't have explosive diarrhea virus on our bingo
22: board. On the phone
21: board.
22: Right now?
4: Oh. On the phone right now. We don't want to hear that.
21: On right, bingo board.
4: Let's get to the celebrity gossip. What's going on, Kelly and Anna?
21: All right, so some sad news from the Kardashian family. Kris Jenner announced that her mother, Mary Jo, they call her MJ Shannon, has sadly passed away at the age of 91. Mm. And MJ was, I mean, if you watched Keeping Up with the Kardashians or the Kardashians since the very beginning, MJ has been a very prominent figure in, I mean, of course, the grandmother, but they're very close with her. Kris was very, very close with her mother. So it's just really sad. Kris shared an emotional tribute saying that her heart was broken into a million pieces. She described MJ as the heart of their family and someone who taught her strength, kindness, resilience, and unconditional love. And she, yeah, like I said, if you watched any of the shows, she spent a lot of time with the family, the grandkids, and everything. And so then I saw fans of the Kardashians were also posting some of their favorite clips from MJ on the show just to, a little tribute.
22: That's nice.
21: So,
20: and they were also bringing up that time that MJ posted the photo of Khloe in the bikini that Khloe was not happy about. It was just unfiltered in the backyard, didn't have a chance to airbrush it. Remember that?
4: What a grandma move.
22: Grandmama posted a pic.
20: Grandma thinks you're beautiful the way you are, honey. Mm-hmm. And I think this is the one that Khloe bought the copyright or something.
18: Oh,
20: that
18: my
20: photo,
18: God.
4: So we can't find it?
20: I found it yesterday.
4: Oh, you did? Oh, okay.
20: And I would have been proud to look like that, but right. I'm not a Kardashian that needs all the tuning and stuff. All right, so really scary stuff happened yesterday on the Today Show while they were filming, okay? So they were in I don't know if they were in a commercial break or what, but it happened about 8 o'clock our time, 8 o'clock Central, 9 Eastern. Right. So they're still doing the live show there. And this man slipped past security. There were two security guards. One took a break, and this guy just, I don't know what happened, not paying attention. He has since been fired, by the way. Got into the building.
4: What?
20: Went up a stairwell and got very close to the dressing room areas. That's bad.
22: Yeah.
20: And he was looking for Al Roker for whatever reason. He couldn't find it. We don't know. He was asking for Al Roker, but he didn't see Al Roker, but he ran into Craig Melvin. And lunged at him and started yelling the N-word at him.
4: Lunged at him?
20: Mm-hmm. So they arrested him. They've identified him now. His name is Andrew Truelove. He's 41. And TMZ has video of two men outside the studios being handcuffed. So I don't know who the other guy is with him. They're both dressed alike. They're both wearing, khaki shorts and blue shirts or whatever. And the one guy, Truelove, He's yelling across the street. There's a guy with a video camera. You can see the video on TMZ. And the guy's like, did you hear what I did? Did you hear what I did? And the guy said, yeah. And he's like, are you with TMZ? He's like, no. He said, I'm with a newspaper. Oh, who are you with? I'm with the Post.
0: He's having a conversation with
20: him? Yeah. Like, and the guy said, and while he's getting arrested, suddenly he's like, am I going to be in the Post?
22: Oh,
20: I'm going to be in the paper? He said, yeah. And the guy stood up and smiled so he could see him getting handcuffed.
22: Oh, my God.
20: And then as he's being led away with the other guy, their ankles are chained together. I don't know who this other guy is.
22: What?
20: I don't know why there's two guys. They're not mentioning it. This is, not I saw an the
22: ankle
20: video.
22: Chain.
0: That's weird.
20: And they're leading him away. And he's like, when you write the article, make sure you say I was cooperative. I was cooperating.
0: How about don't give that guy any
1: publicity.
0: Because that's clearly what he wanted.
20: We don't know attention. We don't know what his problem motive was with Al Roker, but I've heard Al Roker is not a nice person behind the scenes.
18: No, don't this guy say know? That.
20: I have Al.
18: Don't say
0: but this
18: that.
0: Guy doesn't know
18: Uncle
0: that.
18: Al.
20: But you know what? People been say that about me sometimes.
0: Who said that about you?
20: Would you stand up for me like that?
18: Yeah. No.
22: I someone comes in trying to get to our Al. Who do you think in the studio stands up? Well, and, stops the person.
21: I'm the closest to the door.
1: So we push Anna.
18: So it's not going to be Anna.
20: Well, he's been hit with all sorts of...
18: Man, that's scary, though.
1: How does he get past security?
20: The guy just wasn't paying attention. He just literally walked on by.
18: Well, I mean, there's people that get past TSA. There's people that get on planes
20: without
18: tickets. I mean, it is possible for it to happen. Yeah.
20: But Al and Craig, they went right back on the air about 15 minutes after this happened. Never mentioned it. Right. But everybody's, going into... And the guy wasn't targeting Craig. He was trying to find Al, but Craig by default. But he's like, I'm fine. I'll see you tomorrow morning.
18: In a totally unrelated, but yet related in a little small way story.
0: Okay, let's see how related it is.
18: A lady doing a story in L.A. And she's doing a live deal for a story out remote, I guess is what you call it. So she's holding a microphone, doing the story. There's a cockroach crawling across her chest. She did not break. She did boom, boom, boom. When they went off the air, the camera's still rolling. And she goes, she starts flailing like
20: amazing.
18: I would. I mean, it was a big one, too.
0: Good to know that other studios have cockroaches.
20: Just a real quick today, so side note, Savannah Guthrie is going to be taking a leave of absence, not to go find her mother, Nancy, who's been missing 167 days now. Jeez. But, what can she do?
18: Nothing.
20: She's going to be filming that new Wordle
21: game
20: show. I guess she can't do both. I mean, I don't know why she has to take a leave of absence to do it. But I do know with game shows like Wheel of Fortune, they will take 2 or 3 days and film a month's worth at a time.
18: Yeah. So maybe they're just going to film a whole bunch of them and then...
20: Why does she need weeks off to do it? I don't know.
0: Yes, Trey?
23: Rob Lowe hosts The Floor, right? Or The 100.
0: Yeah.
23: The
0: Floor.
23: He said that they went to Ireland to film it because it was cheaper production costs.
20: That might be why.
23: And I don't know if that's what Savannah's doing.
20: That might be why. Because Name That Tune is filmed over like in Sweden or something. It's random.
18: Really?
20: But it's cheaper for them to go over there than to do it in Hollywood anymore.
21: Yeah.
20: Isn't that crazy?
0: Yeah. I don't think they film anything in Hollywood. It feels like they
18: should have filmed a flooding show. Do you see all that water? That water main that broke up into L.A. yesterday?
0: No.
18: Dude. Millions of gallons of water just down Sunset Boulevard. It looked like a horror movie. Yeah,
0: scary.
21: And then just one more thing out of 30 Rock, but after 7 years, Chloe Fineman announced that she's leaving Saturday Night Live.
18: Oh, no.
0: Is she gone?
21: Yeah.
0: No.
21: It's crazy. I remember when she first started. I can't believe it's been 7 years, but
0: Keenan, you better stay.
21: I know.
20: Keenan's not going anywhere.
0: I know. No, making sure.
20: Keenan's the Big Al of SNL.
21: What a compliment.
0: That is a compliment.
21: That's a compliment.
18: I'm going to take that as a compliment.
0: He's lovable.
21: Yeah.
0: Everybody likes him.
18: Yeah.
0: He's in all the skits.
18: Okay, good.
0: They make fun of him, but he's cool with it.
20: And every once in a while, he tells a joke that flops.
18: Yeah.
0: Every once in a while.
21: On rare occasion.
18: Same.
21: Yeah, what a compliment.
18: IBM.
0: You didn't give the front part of that, if you're just tuning in, you don't know what that means.
18: I was just doing a little callback.
0: Yeah, I got you.
21: So Chloe Fineman shared the news on her Instagram. She wrote out a very long thing about, her time at SNL and everything. She didn't exactly say what she's doing next or why she's leaving, but she's been getting a lot of acting roles lately.
20: Of course,
21: so.
20: She's going to do movies.
21: Yeah.
20: But they're not even making movies anymore, really. Everything's going, not like big blockbusters.
0: Yeah.
21: The Odyssey.
0: The Odyssey's out.
18: Comes out today. Well, it came out yesterday.
20: It's such a risk because they put so much money into making them. They're going to the straight to that's why everybody's also streaming now, these series.
21: But it has been such a good year with like Obsession, for instance, that did so good at the box office that maybe it'll
20: small
21: incentivize
20: box office budgets. Yeah.
18: I mean, all you need is one good one.
20: And I started watching that new Ride or Die with Octavia Spencer and Hannah Waddingham. I watched the first episode last night. So good.
18: Really?
20: Hannah is an assassin and her best friend is Octavia and doesn't know it. And it's really cool. So I watched the first episode of that. That was
18: Apple
20: good.
18: TV, right?
20: That's Amazon Prime.
0: Oh, I got that.
20: I believe.
18: Okay, yeah, I got that.
20: But Apple TV is Lucky. Lucky's really good too with Anya Taylor-Joy. I'm really excited. I'm starting getting into. I just gave up on Alan watching stuff with me. I'm just watching it.
2: And everyone's watching Widow's Bay right now on Apple TV.
20: Somebody recommended that to us, but I don't know.
2: Gray recommended it to us. I started watching it. I'm in love with the show. It's funny. It's a little scary. They like live on this island. It gives you like this little Severance experience. I kind of like it.
20: Okay, I'll see if Alan will watch it with me because somebody else recommended that, but I don't know if I can get him to sit down and watch a series with me.
2: It's a little slow burn at the beginning, but then once you're entered into the world, you're like, whoa, I like it.
20: I might try it.
0: Okay. Kelly just found out she had Apple TV this whole time.
20: I'm so excited. I didn't know.
0: Didn't even know. They didn't even know it. All right, well, Kelly Raspberry's working on her entertainment report. She'll get it to us in about an hour. But here in 10 minutes, we're going to go ahead and get all the tea from a worst date ever.
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14: It's not often, but sometimes we get some male representation in the worst date ever, and that is what Angel's here to do for us. Hello, Angel.
15: Hello.
14: How you doing this morning?
15: Pretty good. How about y'all?
14: Doing excellent,
16: doing good,
14: man.
16: Brother.
14: So tell us about this worst date ever you went on.
15: So a little backstory. I've known this girl since we were, you know, like 13, 14. Had a crush on her. From there, we went into our 20s. I was a door guy at a strip club. She ended up applying, getting hired. You know, I've tried all my time trying to, you know, get with her. Nothing ever seemed to come of it. So now that we are in our 30s, I am 36, she hit me up last year, wanted to go on a date. And I'm like, well, this is kind of weird, you know, because I've been trying all this time. Mm-hmm. So we met up just to hang out. She told me that it was her kid's birthday and that people were going to send some money to her, but she didn't have Cash App. I was like, okay, well, you know, I didn't know what to do. I'm like, what do you want me to do? You know, like, why are you telling me? I'm thinking, you know, she's wanting me to, like, send some money to her mm-hmm. or something. No. She tells me, well, can I borrow your Cash App? I was like, yeah, sure, you know, whatever. They can send it to me, and I'll just send it to you. Oh. Whatever. Didn't think anything of it.
14: Yeah.
15: So people are sending $120, $50. You know, and so then she tells me, can you post on my Facebook that, you know, we're talking or whatever. Again, didn't think anything of it. So I did. A whole day goes by. We're hanging out still, whatever. People are sending money and I'm sending it to her. By the time it's like a week later, I am my friend, because I do wrestling. So my friend messages me. He's like, hey, dude, I know this isn't you, but what's your deal? And I was like, what do you mean? So he sent me the screenshot that everybody that had sent money to my Cash App was complaining that I scammed them out of furniture. I was like, what?
16: Oh, out of furniture?
17: So, oh, I get it.
15: Out of furniture. Yeah, because she was apparently selling furniture and telling them that there's no hold, so that they had to send money for her to hold it, you know, for them.
14: Oh.
15: And so that's where the money, yeah, so that's where the money came, and my Cash App was borrowed. So then they're trying to find out, well, whose Cash App is it that we're sending it to? You know, what's the name? Because they have her name. So then finally they're looking at her Facebook and they see that I'm the one messaging or not, but posted on her wall that we're, you know, we're talking or whatever now. So now they're coming after me and I'm like, oh, what the heck? So my friend's like, hey, I just want to warn you that, you know, you can get in trouble for this. And then I was like, I swear to God, I had no knowledge of it. So I had sent the... I sent him a screenshot of our text messages. So then I asked her, what's going on? What is the money really for? I swear to God, she had doubled down on it, and she stuck to her story. Oh, it's my kid's birthday. So a little fast forward, one of the person that had sent me money messages me. I sent them everything that I knew about what was going on. I told them, I was like, you know what? She's not going to obviously send the money. If I have to, just to prove that, you know, I'm not the one that did it, I will, send a refund from my own check. So that's what I did.
16: How much money are we talking total?
14: Yeah, how much money you lose here?
15: About $584, $585.
17: Oh, well, that's an expensive lesson learned.
16: Yeah.
14: She played you. So you guys married now or what?
17: Yeah. How did this end?
15: No. I quit talking to her ever since.
17: Yeah, she just found another.
16: Wow. Yeah. Is she still stripping?
15: No.
17: Why, you want to go see her?
15: she quit doing that. So I think her job now is just scamming people now.
16: Yeah,
17: it's a shame.
14: Wow, and here you are thinking you're finally going to get a chance with the girl
16: you've
14: You've had a crush on her since 13 years old, and she just used your phone number.
16: Dude to dude, how hot is she on a scale of 1 to 10?
15: I'm going to say about an 8 now. So I mean, she's always been beautiful. I'm not going to, you know, put her down on that, but
14: right. Yeah. Okay.
17: But her personality makes her ugly.
18: Mm-hmm.
15: Yes. There you go.
14: Looks an eight. Personality, zero.
16: Oh, man. I'm sorry that happened to you, bro.
14: Dang, Angel.
15: All right.
18: Matter of fact, I did buy something from Facebook and I never got it.
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14: Speaking of rating people on a scale of 1 to 10, I talked about before how you could put a picture in ChatGPT, yes, and it'll rate you on a scale of 1 to 10. So I did it with a picture of my wife.
16: Okay.
17: You did it with you, too.
14: Yeah. I did do it with me, too.
17: You skipped over that
18: part.
17: You
18: wanted to see how hot he was, according to a computer.
14: Yeah.
16: Did you do it with shirt on or shirt off?
14: No, just a selfie in the studio, just my face.
21: And how did you feel?
14: Kenzie did better than I did. Kenzie did better.
16: What did you score?
14: Me?
16: Yeah.
17: He wouldn't be telling us this.
18: He got his low. Exactly, he got an 8.5.
17: 8 to an 8.5, I believe it's. I
14: forget exactly.
18: Close to a 9.
14: I wasn't
18: going to
14: say I did, but
18: it said you could be a 9, just get a better angle, get better lighting.
14: The lighting
21: is everything.
16: Yeah.
18: And it wasn't really judging you, it was judging the terrible photo you took of yourself.
14: It was judging the terrible photo. It was just a selfie.
18: It said, like,
17: you said, the lighting.
18: Yeah, have a better angle. Yeah. Don't be face down.
14: Kenzie got a 9.5.
17: Wow.
14: And mine was, 8.5 to 9, which that's where I realized that's when ChatGPT is just being nice to you. It is being nice.
16: Well, then we should just do it among ourselves. We don't need ChatGPT to tell us what we rank from 0 to 10. I've got people here in this room that I've known anywhere from 2 to 30-something years.
14: Right.
16: Y'all can tell me, and I know you'll be honest with me, so go ahead. Give me a ranking right now. We'll start with Kelly.
14: And then we got to do the ChatGPT ranking because you might get a higher one. All right, go ahead, Kelly. What is that on scale?
17: That's subjective,
16: right? No.
14: Look at this man right here next to you.
16: Come on, Kelly.
17: I would give you like an 8.
16: Okay.
17: If you want me to be honest.
16: I'm happy with
17: maybe
16: that.
17: Maybe 7, depending on what you're wearing that day. It could go down to a 4.
16: Oh.
14: Wow. Whoa.
16: Okay. That hurt.
14: No,
16: that hurt.
14: Like,
16: but that's okay.
17: No, I'm just saying it depends on your, how I feel about you. Did you make me mad that day? Because how you feel about somebody,
14: that's true,
17: it reflects
14: attractiveness
17: and their attractiveness. Uh-huh. Right?
16: Come on, bring it to me.
21: Yes, I'm really glad Kelly went first. I wanted her to set
14: the tone.
21: Yeah. The tone. Yeah, I would say 8.1. So I just have a slightly.
16: That's my girl right there.
17: This is
16: not
17: the Price is
16: Right.
17: So
16: that's my girl right there. That's
21: Here
17: right. comes Honest Justin now.
16: Justin, yes. Come
18: Big
16: on.
18: Out, you've been nothing but nice to me, and you're just such a positive energy. I'm going to give you a 10.
16: Woo! That's what I'm talking about.
21: And Justin's very honest.
16: Audrey, come on. I know you're not feeling good, but don't take that out on me.
22: I'm not. Oh, my God. You're so sweet to me.
16: Aww.
22: I would say a 10 as well.
16: Oh,
22: actually, no.
16: Wait.
22: I got to dock you.
17: Cowards.
16: JC.
22: I'm going to dock you for the glasses.
16: Stop. What's your name? JC. Come on. Bring it to me.
14: You don't even know my name?
16: Come on.
21: Ooh. Down 4 points from whatever he was thinking.
14: Welcome to the 6 Club for not knowing my name. You're not as good looking.
16: Thank you.
14: 8.
16: Thank you. We don't need ChatGPT. Trey, come on.
23: Close 4+4. Al, you're an 11.
16: Thank you, Trey.
18: Damn it.
16: Okay.
14: I'm kissing Al's butt.
22: Bring in white cheddar.
21: Because
22: it's Friday. That man will be honest.
16: I don't need white cheddar.
14: White cheddar, get in here.
17: Oh, here's the honest.
22: We need his ranking.
14: He's doing his own personal show. Production room.
16: Oh, boy.
22: This man is the most honest person on the planet.
14: We need you to be extremely honest. Okay.
23: I haven't heard anything y'all have been talking
14: this
23: about.
14: This is our
18: on a scale from 1 to 10. Hot is Al?
14: This is our executive producer. He works close.
16: I haven't known him for 20 years.
23: Are we going just appearance, or yes, are we going
16: whatever.
14: appearance?
18: Well, I did personality as well.
16: No, go ahead.
22: Oh,
23: wow!
22: 6.
23: Long silence.
17: There you go.
14: 6.
22: That's higher than
16: that's good. Yeah. I'll take a 6 from white cheddar.
14: I think that's
16: 10. That's like the Simon Cowell of the show.
14: Yeah.
16: So
14: we all strive to be 5-0,
16: yeah,
14: right? That's good.
23: Yeah. I'm 2 right now. I got a bunch of breakouts on my face. It's not going well.
22: You look amazing.
16: All right. You look fantastic, white cheddar.
23: too much gluten, I think, is breaking me out.
14: Too much gluten?
16: Okay.
17: Too much pizza.
18: Now, Big
17: Al,
18: rank all of us. Give us a ranking.
16: Okay. All right.
18: Starting with Kelly.
17: This is such crap.
21: Especially not today.
16: I'm going
21: to
16: give Kelly a 9.
14: Uh-huh.
16: 8.5 to 9.
14: Nice.
17: Thanks,
16: every
17: Al.
16: Single day.
17: Thank you, Al.
16: Every single day. JC?
14: Yeah.
16: 8.5.
14: Thank you.
22: This means nothing now.
16: Audrey? A 9. Maybe a 9.2.
14: Whoa.
18: 9.2.
16: Part-time Justin?
18: Yes.
17: Remember how nice he was to you?
0: Yeah, I know.
18: I'm about to take it back.
0: Seven-ish.
18: Okay,
21: seven-ish. Seven-ish is good.
0: Yeah, seven-ish.
18: It's
0: seven.
18: Actually not.
0: Anna, a 12.
1: How'd she get a 12?
21: Thank you so much.
14: Stop. Don't worry about Al's ratings here. We're finding out who he's the most attractive to.
1: Trey. Yeah, clearly he's got a thing for Anna.
0: Trey.
18: Yes, sir.
0: What did I give Justin? Seven?
14: Seven-ish.
0: Seven and a half. I said you were nice.
17: That's what you get for lying.
0: So, I do.
14: So if you're just tuning in, Big Al Mack rated Justin as the least good person on the show.
18: Seven is a lucky number, and based on the lottery ticket you gave me today, that is the Powerball.
17: Oh.
18: Seven.
14: By the way, Kelly said
21: she... Why does that win you millions?
18: I know.
0: Right.
14: Kelly said if she wins, she's gonna share it with us.
17: You
21: well,
17: did.
21: Most of us.
14: Who's not getting it?
17: I'll have to. It depends on who I'm mad at that day.
14: Yeah.
17: Y'all better all be nice to me.
21: Kelly's a 100 out of 10.
17: Lottery drawing.
14: We're always nice to you.
17: Mm-hmm.
18: Kelly, you're a 12 Kelly. In my book.
14: Yes. Yeah,
21: 100.
14: You're a 15 in mine.
18: Great haircut, by the way.
14: Love your hair.
21: Uh-huh. So good. I can't wait to hear the entertainment report later.
14: We all have lottery.
18: It smells
14: tickets.
18: So good, you don't even need flowers over there.
21: Uh-huh.
14: She has one lottery ticket.
18: Is that new perfume you're wearing?
14: All right, we got new music Friday coming your way here in 10 minutes.
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5: During the break, I did the ChatGPT rate your looks with Big Al Mac.
16: Oh boy! Oh, he did not tell me what I ranked. No. What I rated.
5: I took a selfie of Big Al, put it on my ChatGPT assistant, and I said, "Rate my good friend Big Al on a scale of 1 to 10." And ChatGPT said, based on this photo alone, I'd rate your friend around an 8.5 to 9. Which is the same grade ChatGPT gave me.
15: Does it make you feel a little less excited about your rating?
5: I feel good about it. And it gives and it gives you reasons why they rated you that. Strengths. Okay.
17: Your nose just grew big.
5: Big Al Mac. Great smile. The biggest standout. A genuine smile and visible teeth.
16: Thank you.
5: Him come across as friendly and approachable. Your facial hair. The beard is full and well-groomed.
16: Oh, wow. Thank you. Thank you, ChatGPT.
5: It frames your face nicely.
17: I think their pants are on fire.
5: This is where we get crazy. It says, style. The oversized glasses, bright hat, and peach shirt give him confident, distinctive looks.
15: Very confident.
16: ChatGPT
15: is my new best
16: friend.
18: Big That's Al, how they get you.
5: Big Al's, it said expression. In my opinion, his expression looks like, I just tooted. But ChatGPT says he looks relaxed and charismatic, which you are.
17: Because he just tooted.
5: You really are. And you said overall grooming. Everything looks neat and intentional.
16: All right.
5: So look at that.
16: And that's before I get my beard trimmed today.
5: Yeah.
16: All right.
5: So there you go, Big Al. Right. You are an 8.5 to 9, which means Kelly and I were the closest.
16: ChatGPT, thank you so much.
5: That's pretty good.
16: Thank you all as well.
5: Good looking man right there. All right.
15: What a good day this has been for Al.
16: I know. Yeah. It's been a marvelous day. It's just starting.
5: It is just starting. All right, let's get you to that new music Friday, though, because we got some good ones. Mm. Kelly Clarkson, White Cheddar, just told me that she's going back to her residency in Vegas, which is really cool. She has a new song. It's called I'd Be Lying.
19: I'd be

0: Do you think if American Idol never happened, Kelly Clarkson would have just stayed in Texas and
1: we'll never know.
0: Lived in a big ranch say that or without, something.
1: Never know.
2: Say that about all of the winners. Or even the some of those that didn't win. Carrie Underwoods and the you know, whoever.
0: It's pretty cool, the career that she's had. Actually, I went to prom with a girl that is posted a lot of pictures with Kelly Clarkson. I found out it's like her TV agent or something.
2: Really?
0: And also Glenn Powell's.
1: Oh, that's cool.
0: And I was like, oh. And Jennifer, that little connection.
2: Jennifer Hudson did not win, right?
1: She did not.
0: She did not win.
2: Third place or something like that?
0: I don't remember.
1: Fourth or sixth. I don't remember where she placed, but she did not win.
0: Yeah. Tinashe was seen smashing cars with a sledgehammer in L.A. earlier this week.
3: I thought this was for a music video.
1: I thought so, too.
0: Yeah, well, it was. It was promo for her new song, Crash Out.

0: kind of give me the vibes that from that insurance commercial.
1: What insurance
0: commercial? The one where she's kind of like rapping. Is it Progressive?
2: What's the dog park.
0: Yeah, it's a dog park. Yeah.
2: Oh,
0: let's give me that, that talk.
2: I love that song.
0: Give me that vibe, which I really like that song.
2: That.
0: All right, Gracie Abrams, we love her here on this show. She has a new album out today. It's called Daughter from Hell. And this song is called Good Reason.

0: But is she a famous daughter? Is she a nepo baby?
1: J.J. Abrams.
0: J.J. Abrams, okay, yeah. Mm-hmm. I thought I saw that recently, but I didn't want to say it just because I was wrong.
2: And J.J. Abrams, who?
3: Director?
0: Prison Break?
4: Right? Lost. Oh.
2: Lost. Okay.
0: Yeah, it was Prison Break, Lost. Yeah.
2: Just all a reminder for our listeners who didn't know.
0: Yeah, that's right.
3: Everybody else, for you.
0: The lead singer of The Killers, Big Al Mack, his name is Brandon Flowers.
4: Yes.
1: For those that didn't know.
0: So he decided to break away from the band and try a different genre. This song is called Paradise.

0: This is the same guy that sings this song.
1: What? Yeah?
0: Wow.
1: This is country.
0: Which will be sung at karaoke 100%. By thousands of people tonight. If you would have played that song for me and said,
2: "Who is this?
1: Who is that?
0: Who is that?" At zero chance I would have said Brandon Flowers.
3: He's
0: from
3: got
0: the
3: range.
0: He's got range, and he sounds so good. Country
2: was,
0: artist.
2: Yeah, that was impressive.
0: Nickelback.
2: Yes.
0: What have they been doing?
1: Working
0: on music, Big Al.
1: Look at his graph.
0: What?
1: The photograph.
0: You said graph.
1: You said look at the graph.
4: Was a meme.
2: Look at this graph.
1: Look at this graph. Look at this photograph. You can't change it now.
4: But it's a meme.
0: Look at this graph.
4: I have to show y'all.
5: Thanks. Read a phone, Al.
1: Sir?
0: Yeah, read a phone.
5: I said read a phone, Al. Learn a meme.
1: Oh, okay.
0: He didn't get it, Trey.
1: No.
5: Like read a book.
0: Anyway, Nickelback is back with this song. It's called Rattle the Cage.

0: don't know. This music seems dangerous.
1: I feel like I just drank a Monster.
0: Right. It's like, it's music that makes you want to kick a dog, you know? Like, that's not good.
2: Wow.
0: So angry, Chad. What's going on?
1: This should have been the beat for Tinashe's Crash Out.
0: Right? He sounds so angry in that, and he's like the nicest guy in music.
3: I think if you would have...
0: Yeah, it doesn't go, Justin. We tried.
3: I think if you would have also played that and asked me who is this, I would not have said Nickelback.
4: No, yeah, for sure.
3: A little bit of everything today.
0: A little bit of everything right there.

0: Gracie Abrams, Tinashe crashing out, and Kelly Clarkson. All for your new Music Friday, just like that, Kid Nation. Now, Kelly Raspberry, I know you've been working hard on this for us this morning.
1: I have. William Shatner, rumors of his death, not true. 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A career pivot for William Shatner, okay, today's Entertainment Report.
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18: All right, Kelly, what's going on in Hollywood?
19: Well, if you did not see it in the movie theaters, now you can watch Obsession at home.
7: Yay! Ooh,
19: you know, for a lot of people that maybe are too freaked out like me. Like, you can pause, walk away for a minute if it gets too intense.
18: Mm-hmm.
19: Go get a sip of water and come back. But it'll be streaming starting tonight on Peacock.
18: And we were just talking about be careful what you wish for. This is the epitome of that.
19: Right.
18: This movie is one of those. Like, right. Be careful what you wish for wishes, and how you word it.
19: Yeah, he wishes his girl, this girl he has a crush on, would like him back. And she does, but she really likes him
18: I wish
19: back,
18: she would
19: right?
18: love me to death.
19: So there's that. And then don't forget tomorrow, 4 p.m. Central, France and England are battling it out for third place in the World Cup. Anticlimactic, but there's still money on the line here. And then the final match Sunday afternoon between Spain and Argentina. Argentina, the defending champs, right?
18: And number one ranked team in the world. Who you got, Kelly?
19: Well, I'm gonna go with Argentina, I guess, right?
4: Yes, 3-2.
19: That's a logical thing to do.
18: I'm going with España.
4: Really?
18: España.
20: Who do we want or who do we think?
18: España.
21: Oh, good. We've got Spain music now.
18: Yep. You're welcome.
20: It's España music.
18: España, dude.
4: Why Spain?
18: Because that's where my ancestors are from España.
20: España. You like to root for the underdog?
18: Yes. And España is fun to say.
19: It is fun to say. Chloe Fineman has announced that she is leaving SNL after 7 seasons. She joined in 2019 as a featured player and then got promoted to main cast 2 years later. She does so many impressions, everybody from Drew Barrymore to Timothy Chalamet.
18: She's really good.
19: Yeah. But she said that she wrote a long statement on Instagram, but really briefly, she said, it's cliche to say this, but working at SNL has been the greatest privilege of my life. I still can't really believe I got to be part of it. I fell in love with the place the second I walked through the door. Lauren, if you're reading this on your burner account, I want you to know that I am forever in your debt. It's really hard to leave SNL, but it does feel like the right time. I'm going to miss it a lot, but the people who work here are my family, and that place is my home, and I know I'll never be too far away. So we're assuming she's moving on to pursue other acting endeavors. I think it is such a high-pace, high-burnout place.
18: The anxiety, very stressful. A lot of people talk about feeling. And
19: she does, in her statement, she does talk a little bit about, you know, how crazy some of the stuff was that went through. But they said outside of SNL, she's got credit. She was in Freakier Friday, which I never got to the theater to
20: Neither
19: see. Maybe I can stream it now. She does voice work. She was on Big Mouth, Despicable Me 4. And she's in the upcoming Prime Video movie, Red, White, and Royal Wedding.
4: What? Oh, is that the gay one?
19: I don't know. I
4: haven't
19: seen
4: anything. Because they had a red, white, and royal. Yeah. Yes. Blue. That's yes. Blue, right?
20: Yeah.
19: Uh-huh. That's what she's got coming up on the roster and hopefully more big projects for her. All right. So speaking of 30 Rock, a scary incident yesterday at the Today Show about 8 a.m. Central. They're still doing the show live. But I guess when Al Roker and Craig Melvin weren't, you know, on camera, this guy slipped by a security guard who just wasn't paying attention. There was 2 security guards. Mm. One took a break or something or went to do something, and the other guy wasn't paying attention. He's since been fired, by the way. And this strange guy got into the building, went up a stairwell, got really close to the dressing rooms, and he was saying he was looking for Al Roker. Couldn't find Al, but then he saw Craig Melvin stand there, apparently just looking for a black guy to be mad at because he lunged at him and called him the N-word.
22: Shout out. Yeah.
19: I mean, that's truly what was happening.
22: Yeah.
19: Craig called security and they took the guy out. He was videoed on the street standing next to another guy. They were dressed alike, which is weird. I don't know what's going on here. They're both being arrested, cuffed behind the back, but they've got another cuff with their ankles. And the guy,
22: they don't want you to get away right there.
19: Yeah, who we believe is the one that lunged at Craig. He's been identified as 41-year-old Andrew Truelove. He's yelling at a videographer across the street, "Are you with TMZ?" He's like, "No, I'm with the Post." "Oh, is this going to be in the Post?" And he stands up straight and smiles because he wants
22: That's
19: a good
22: crazy.
19: Shot.
22: That is crazy.
19: And then says, "Make sure you tell them that I was cooperative. I was cooperating."
18: Now, so we're going to really tell him you're racist.
19: But he was charged with burglary, menacing, criminal trespass, all his hate crimes, and harassment.
22: Yeah.
19: So yesterday, Craig and Al went right back on the air, never let on that something scary had happened. But this morning, Craig did address it very briefly, just letting everybody know it's all good. Let's move on.
4: And the guy's going to get beat. Like, I'm sure he's going to be let out in like 2 weeks. He won't be locked up long.
18: Less than that, probably.
19: Well, probably you'll get a bail hearing pretty quickly, right? I don't know.
22: I don't know how far they're backed up. Priors, as they say.
19: Mm-hmm. Yeah. So Riot Fest 2026, that's happening September 18th through the 20th in Chicago.
18: Riot Fest? I think Nickelback should play.
19: Right? I didn't see them on the lineup, but I was looking at the big concert poster. headliners are, you know, because it's a 3-day festival. You got Tool, 21 Pilots, Pierce the Veil.
22: Oh, Pierce the Veil.
19: Morrissey and Alanis Morissette. Also, still, you know, a little lower down on the bill, Insane Clown Posse.
18: ICP going to be there?
19: 303. We hadn't heard from them in a minute.
18: They've been doing a lot of stuff. Like, they're doing shows again.
19: And William Shatner.
22: And who?
0: At Riot Fest?
19: Apparently, he's got a rock band.
0: What?
18: Here's a taste.
1: Jesus.
19: A hard, heavy metal band. It's called the... There's an asterisk where the F should be.
18: Uh-huh.
19: The blankers.
18: Uh-huh.
19: So I don't know if you actually say the word or if you say Smuckers without the SM. Uh-huh. I'm not sure how you I haven't heard it said out loud, but that's the name of his band.
18: Oh,
22: maybe it is Smuckers.
4: That's a cool rock and roll name.
19: It's got an asterisk there. Asterisk.
22: Yeah.
19: Anyway, yeah, he's 95. And there have been rumors, you know, when somebody gets that age, every other day there's a rumor that they passed away. He's like, no, I'm not dead. In fact, I'm making a career pivot with my heavy metal career. So there's a poster, a post on Instagram where they put all of his demands, you know, concert rider or whatever. Yeah, yeah. And there's stuff on there like he wants to do the weather with the local weather guy. He wants to sing Take Me Out to the Ball Game at a Cub. But in his hospitality suite, his concert rider... He said the dressing room shall be themed as Shatner's Shag Shack. That's hard to say. Shatner's Shag Shack.
0: Shatner's Shag Shack.
22: There you go.
18: Shatner's Shag Shack.
0: He looks pretty good for 95.
19: He looks great for 95. He's also requesting 4 feet of Polish sausage.
0: What?
19: 1 Montreal Canadiens hockey sweater signed by John Stamos. Now, the connection there is last year the Beach Boys with John Stamos performed at Riot Fest. So I guess that's the connection there. 8 pallets of Faygo, not to be shared with Insane Clown Posse. That's a local soft drink that's really popular.
18: Blueberry Faygo is a good song, too.
19: 1 pair of white tube socks and 1 pair of underwear.
0: Just one.
22: Come on, William, you're 95.
19: An assortment of adoptable puppies sourced from a reputable local animal rescue nonprofit.
18: He's got to be trolling.
19: 1 bowl of sauerkraut in the dressing room ready to eat.
4: Ew.
19: And a bouquet of flowers in a vase. You know, something sweet, something dainty.
0: Huh.
19: That's just... some of his demands.
0: You know what? Why not?
22: You know what? Yeah, at 95.
0: Why not?
18: Go ahead.
22: You ask for whatever you want.
19: I hope he makes it to September.
18: 4 feet of sausage.
0: He looks like a strong 95. I can see him hanging in another 10.
22: Kelly, you're the sausage eating.
19: I was the sausage eating queen at the Ennis Polka Festival many years ago.
4: Hear ye, hear ye.
22: How many feet of sausage would you guess that you ate?
19: I can't remember, Al. I guess every sausage on a stick, would you say approximately is how big?
22: A foot?
19: A
22: foot long.
19: Maybe a little less than a foot. Yeah. I probably ate like 3 or 4
22: I think it's
19: of them.
22: More like a foot.
18: It's like 6
19: It was really crazy because I did not want to win this contest. I thought it would be embarrassing. I don't want to win an eating contest. But I'm sitting next to Steve Blow, who is a reporter for the newspaper. And we're sitting there, and we're both like, this is so
18: unfortunate.
19: Stupid. That's his name.
4: And he should have won.
19: Like, this is so ridiculous. We don't win sausage eating contest. And we got, the spirit of competition kicked in. And I'm like, I just don't want
22: to
19: lose.
22: Well,
19: and
22: so Blow,
19: I won.
22: Yeah.
19: Won the sausage eating contest.
18: You guys should have started our radio show. Blowing raspberry.
2: All hell, the sausage eating queen.
22: Uh-huh.
19: Before podcasting.
2: And you have to make sausage balls tonight.
19: My daddy's requested me to make some sausage balls, so I'm going to make
22: them. Just can't get away from the sausage.
1: Oh, Jesus.
19: I love sausage.
22: Yeah.
19: All right. You ready for another Mickey Mouse Club? Are you?
22: Yeah, sure.
2: Mishka, Mushka, Mickey Mouse.
19: This is an opportunity for a lot of young talent, but, you know, we got... Britney Spears, Justin Timberlake, Christina Aguilera, Ryan Gosling, Kerry Russell. Remember when they reimagined the Mickey Mouse Club back in the, what was that, in the 90s?
22: Gorge.
18: That's the Goofy Club.
19: I think
23: we got confused. The kids' cartoon is the Mickey Mouse Clubhouse.
18: Right, yeah,
23: it's the Mickey Mouse
18: Club. I got you.
19: Yeah, we're doing the Mickey Mouse Club.
18: M-I-C-K-E-Y.
19: See you real soon.
18: K-E-Y.
19: Why?
18: Because we love you.
22: I like you. No, I thought it was I like you.
18: Like we're not in love yet?
22: No.
4: Barney is I love you.
19: Although there was a lot of hanky-panking going around behind the scenes. All those little...
18: A lot of spin the bottle.
19: Know, all those...
0: Hanky-panky.
19: What do you call it?
0: What are y'all talking about?
23: The Mickey Mouse Clubhouse.
19: Mickey Mouse Club.
0: Mickey Mouse Club.
23: That's where Britney Spears was on, Justin Timberlake.
19: Yeah, all of them. Anyway, they've got 11 new kids. And if I tell you the names, you're not going to know them yet. But some of them have actually been in... a few things. Apparently, a few of them star in the upcoming Camp Rock 3. And you got somebody that was in The Lion King and a show called Black Rabbit. So they're, I don't think you know any of their names. But the company behind The Kardashians is going to produce it. And production starts later this month. Yeah.
1: All right.
19: Mark Hamill, who played Han Solo. No, not Han Solo.
1: Luke Skywalker.
19: No, Luke Skywalker. Why did I say Han Solo? That was Harrison Ford. His original lightsaber, the Luke Skywalker lightsaber, sold at auction.
23: Oh, way over 100,000.
19: Honey.
18: Million?
19: Higher.
20: Millions.
23: Way over 3 million.
19: 3.75 million.
18: For a lightsaber?
19: For the original screen used Luke Skywalker lightsaber.
18: Just the handle part, right?
23: Yeah. Because
18: it doesn't have the.
23: Right.
19: I don't know.
23: Just the handle.
18: Just the handle thing.
23: Yeah, because it wasn't. Yeah.
18: It doesn't really work.
19: Yeah. What? But this is the one that he was holding when he when Darth Vader delivered the "I am your father" line.
23: Wow!
20: Wow!
19: Yeah, it was originally offered for $1 million, and they were expecting to get $2 million, but then it went for $3.75 million, a new world auction record for any Star Wars prop. Wow.
20: If you get this, are you expecting like good quality materials?
18: No,
20: being used.
18: It's a prop.
20: The point of its value is just the fact it was in the movie.
19: But they've got there's an auction running through today. They just closed that one out on Wednesday. Other pieces up for auction have been some hats from The Wizard of Oz, Willy Wonka and the Chocolate Factory merch, Back to the Future 2 hoverboards. They've got some rugs from The Big Lebowski, a pair of boots worn by Sylvester Stallone in Rocky 3. Oh, wow. People love that stuff, and it's available.
18: I'd be mad if I bought the hoverboard and it didn't hover.
20: But not the lightsaber that doesn't...
18: Well, yeah.
20: Light?
18: Well, I wouldn't want
23: to
18: cut people.
23: Or the ring to rule them all, and no one's listening to you.
18: Right.
23: And you don't go invisible.
18: What's up with that?
19: Do you watch Special Forces World's Toughest Test?
18: Yes.
19: Where they bring all these random...
18: Celebrities?
19: C-D-level celebrities on.
20: Jamie Lynn Spears was on that
19: But
20: one,
19: some
20: right?
19: of them...
20: Who, yes. Wasn't
18: Jamie Lynn?
20: Jamie Lynn Spears
19: yes.
20: was on it?
19: Yeah. And she, like, bailed, like, or got cut the first day or something. It's sort of like Dancing with the Stars used to be for me. I'd watch like the first 2 or 3 weeks and then lose interest. This cast they have is so random for the next one they've got. 15. They include Candace Cameron Bure. You know, she's done a career pivot. She's really big into motivational speaking, really a faith-based. She has her own Bible out.
18: Whoa.
19: David
23: Charvet. She wrote one?
19: She has one. It's like a study Bible. Well, she didn't write it, but she has like a study Bible where it also has like the lessons in it. Brandy Glanville, who's been battling that face parasite.
20: Yeah.
19: Should she really be out there battling elements?
18: No, because
19: she's got that going on.
18: They get into water. They get cut and stuff.
19: Colin Gosselin. He's the one that wrote that book about his mom.
20: Yeah.
18: Kate was on it before.
19: She was on it before,
18: she
19: too.
18: Quit.
19: Yeah, they all hate. Everybody hates her. But he's coming out with a tell-all book about how he was terribly abused by her. She stuck him in a home until his dad went and got him out.
18: Dang.
19: Yeah, so he's going to be on it. Oliver Hudson.
20: Kate's brother?
19: Yes. That just struck me as weird.
20: That is random.
19: But I guess maybe something about him wants to see if he can just do it. Also, Ruby Rose. The one that just recently we talked about how she accused Katy Perry of assaulting her back in the day. She's going to be on it. George Santos, the politician.
18: No way. The liar?
19: Yes,
18: the liar. The lying politician?
20: It. Ooh, SNL's going to have a good run with this one.
18: I think we have the lying politician
1: on the phone right now. Yeah. He's probably not going to be on. He just killed everybody.
18: Spoiler, it's everyone.
19: I can't do all of them. But Brie Tiesi, Nick Cannon's baby mama's on it. Mauricio Umansky from he's divorcing or he's separated from Real Housewives, Kyle Richards, and their daughter. So yeah, that's the mother the father daughter team on there. Just random, but look for that coming up. The series premieres September 24th. And that's today's entertainment report.
18: Thank you, Kelly. And today, the Kid Craddock Morning Show is sponsored by Ro.co.
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16: Don't burst up. Don't burst my bubble.
15: I'm going to burst our bubble, dude, because we got a text here from a Kid Nation member at 800-543-3548. Hey, JC, I did the same thing. I asked ChatGPT to rate me because we were talking about. I got an 8.5 to 9 as well. So maybe ChatGPT is just nice to
16: everybody.
15: We got to ask ChatGPT to be objective.
17: Yeah, I'm curious if Chat has ever given anyone
15: like,
17: a 10.
15: Don't be nice to me. Like be
16: or a 4.
15: But do we want to open that door?
14: What if you purposely make an ugly face and see what it says?
16: Yeah, do that.
15: Okay.
14: Well, like maybe from down below, looks good. Yeah,
15: we'll keep you updated. We're going to try an ugly face and see if ChatGPT is nice then. And
16: triple chin.
15: Lowers us down to like a 7.
18: I know that.
14: How could you ever go below a 7, Jason?
15: I try not to, Kelly.
18: ChatGPT doesn't have feelings, but it knows we have feelings.
15: That's right. We do have feelings.
18: So it's sensitive for us.
15: I know, but you got to ask it to be
17: real.
15: You got to
18: be
15: real.
18: Don't be sensitive.
15: Be real with me.
18: Watch them be like 0.
15: Can you imagine?
17: I'll be like, all right, since you asked.
15: I'll be like, no, I'll just throw my phone away.
18: Are you sure?
15: Yes, very
18: feelings
15: sure.
18: Will be hurt.
15: Somebody was hurting yesterday because today is National Tattoo Day.
16: Yes.
17: National Tattoo Day.
15: And someone celebrated a day early.
14: Mm-hmm. Hannah.
15: How'd you know, Kelly?
14: Because she's been saying she's been itching to get
17: me.
14: One.
17: It could have been JC.
14: About it.
15: It could be Justin.
17: Yeah, what
15: and
17: they say about
15: it on tattoos here on the show.
14: Anna's the only one that's been talking about how she's been itching.
17: I've been itching
14: to get a new
17: for
14: one.
16: Did you
17: tattoo?
16: Finally get my logo tattooed on you?
17: Surprise! No. Yesterday, by pure coincidence, I did not know that today was National Tattoo Day. Maybe I should have waited and had some sort of special today. But yes, I got a tattoo yesterday. It's my fourth one. But I've had all of my tattoos by the same artist. So I'm basically a walking portfolio for her. Her name is Carrie. She's amazing. She's a fine line tattoo artist.
15: She's walking a fine line.
17: Yeah, so it's actually a tattoo that I got with my best friend, Kristen, who we've been friends since kindergarten. And she's moving away in a couple of days, and I'm really sad about it. We've been talking about getting tattoos together for the last 5 years, probably. We actually did go to a tattoo parlor a couple years ago trying to get a tattoo on our pinkies. Because, you know, like with best friends, you'd like pinky promise. Mm-hmm. But a lot of tattoo artists don't do hand tattoos because they fade so quickly. And so then we kind of started to stray from a different idea. When Kristen and I were little, and we realized that we're a week apart. Both of our birthdays are in July. And for some reason, that became the reason that we became best friends. We're like, oh my gosh, we both have July birthdays. Let's be best friends. And we had combined birthday parties growing up. And then when we lived together in our 20s, we started doing combined birthday parties again. Like for the last 10 years, my birthday party has always been Kristen and Anna's birthday party. And so we were like, okay, what if we get like the number 7 for July or a little lion because we're Leos? Like, what is it that we want to do? Ultimately, we decided we got matching constellations of Leo.
18: So
17: they're little stars, which is really cute. And I got it on my, we both got them on our forearms. So I got it on my right arm and she got it on her left arm. So we kind of like hook arms together.
14: Are they red?
17: Well, the photo was that's showing on Kitty right now is taken, was taken right after we got them.
14: So it's kind of bloody.
17: So it's kind of bloody. And I would show you right now, but I have it wrapped. But I'll post a picture once once it looks good. Yeah. And we, even when we were kids, we would take pictures like with our arms hooked together.
18: Yeah.
17: So it's actually a really cute spot that we decided on.
18: Aww.
17: And yeah, it's going to take a while for me to get used to it, but because I do see it, my other tattoos are kind of like, I have one on my ribs, one on my back, and then the other one on my, whatever this is called.
16: Bicep?
17: Yeah. So I kind of don't see them regularly, but this one on my forearm, I'm going to see all the time. Yeah. So I'm really excited about it.
16: When does she leave?
17: She leaves on Sunday. But she's staying with me Saturday night.
15: Are you going to be okay on Monday?
17: No. No, I will not.
14: Are you going to follow her to the state line in your car?
17: Yeah, I'm going to watch her drive off. Goodbye. But we already made plans to visit each other in the next few months. So we'll be fine. She's really not going that far. She's going to Colorado. It's not that far. It's an easy flight.
14: I mean.
17: I know. Still not like, but we're like, we're going to FaceTime each other.
14: Yeah, I've already made, because, you know, my friend Amy, my best friend since Texas.
15: Yeah, Kelly just had her best
14: friend. She just moved away to North Carolina, and that was so sad. She celebrated a milestone birthday on Wednesday, couldn't be there. It just broke my heart. I ordered flowers for her to be delivered. They never came, never came, never came. They just left them on her front porch, and they came when she got them at like 11:30 at night when she got home. I was so mad. Oh, wow.
17: Were they wilted?
14: They look okay. I was just mad about the whole process, but I feel so bad. But I've already booked a flight to go see her every Labor Day weekend.
19: But at least y'all have a best friend, you know?
17: It's a beautiful...
14: Look at glass half full over there.
19: What? I'm open. Someone wants a best friend.
14: You don't have any girl best friend or guy?
19: No, like best friend. I don't have one that I would say that's my girl. Like, that's the number one.
20: Why not?
17: You can have more than...
19: I have friends. I have a lot of friends. But I don't have, like, one that is the person.
15: Do you have one that you call, like, something bad happens and you're like, I'm
21: or something
15: call
21: good happens.
15: So-so. Or something good. Or I need somebody to talk to because I'm down. Boom.
14: Well, Anna needs a replacement best friend now.
19: I'm open. I'm willing to, like,
21: what about,
19: see what's
21: what
19: out
21: about
19: there.
21: Anna's dog?
17: Buster.
19: That's
17: Buster.
19: So pathetic.
20: Did you, like,
19: Buster.
20: Have a falling out with somebody, or?
19: No, I just had, that's a long story. Let's not talk.
20: Well, you brought it up.
19: You
20: brought it up.
19: Oh, my God.
20: Well, I'm going to have questions if you bring it up.
19: I didn't bring nothing up. I was just encouraging them that at least they have a best friend, and then people started inquiring.
21: Oh, okay. Yeah, that's a good point, though, Justin. Uh-huh.
15: We go through, and there's also phases of, like, best friends, but this is Anna's, like, childhood best friend.
17: This is a lifelong friendship.
15: And that was Kelly's best friend from, like, adulthood when she moved out
19: here.
15: But
19: I think there are a lot of people that don't have a best friend.
17: Sure.
19: And that's also such a privilege.
17: And there's also, like, sometimes you meet people in your adult life that you're like, how did we not meet each other sooner, you know? But I think, I do think there's a truth to, you know, relationships are a reason, a season, or a lifetime.
15: Yeah.
21: Oh, yeah.
17: Like, I think that there's a true testament to that. But yeah, everybody go get a tattoo. It's great.
15: Yeah.
20: I love it. Constellation.
14: Especially today.
17: It's National Tattoo Day.
15: And if you want to be Audrey's best friend, there's an opening.
20: And your birthday's coming up, Anna?
17: It is. It is. July 31st.
21: At least y'all have a birthday.
14: Yeah, true. A lot of people can't say that anymore.
15: I saw this video about birthdays that I thought had to be fake. And it was this girl saying, it's just weird that there's like 3 billion people on Earth and everyone has a birthday. And she was dead serious.
17: Well, Justin said that one time. He was like, for anyone that's had a birthday this year, and
21: we all have a birthday.
17: We were like, oh yeah,
20: during COVID. Yeah. I was like, it sucks for anyone who has a birthday this year. And you're like, everybody's got a birthday this year, Justin.
15: It happens, buddy. It's all good. All right. Well, if you have anything going on in a relationship or friendship-wise, you can write our love expert at loveletterstokelly.com. We got love letters to Kelly coming your way in 10 minutes.
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19: Love letters to Kelly.
20: Dear Kelly, you are the love expert.
21: I am.
20: I've been with my boyfriend for 3 years, and we have a beautiful one-year-old little girl together. Before I had our daughter, he treated me great. He worked hard to support us, and he was the loving, caring man that I wanted to be with. Things started to change when our daughter was about 3 months old. He quit his job, he started drinking more, and started basically treating me like crap. I'm expected to work 40 hours a week, plus clean our house and take care of our daughter because he does nothing. Around the same time, he began to change, and he introduced me to one of his friends named Will. From the moment I met Will, I felt something that I had never felt before.
18: Uh-oh.
22: Oh, boy.
20: Will moved in with us shortly after I first met him. He treats me so well and always reminds me of how great of a mother and a person I am, and he also treats my daughter like she is his own. He spends more time with her than her own father does. So here's what I need help with, Kelly. What do I do now that I feel like I'm stuck in the middle of the two? Will and I have never done anything physical, and in no way have I ever cheated on my boyfriend. But now I catch myself wondering what life would be like if I was with Will instead of my boyfriend. Do I give up on what could be the most amazing relationship of my life to not hurt my daughter's father, or do I say screw it and take a chance?
21: What a mess.
23: Where there's a will, there will be a way.
21: You know, it's interesting. It's like, why did the boyfriend, the baby daddy, start acting out? Did he freak out because suddenly he's rejecting responsibility? It's like a subconscious thing, like, I don't want all this, so he's subconsciously trying to ruin it and push you away, maybe. I don't know. Having a friend live with you, that's a weird dynamic.
23: Yeah. It is.
21: What would I do in this situation, or if it was my daughter in this situation? I would probably tell my daughter, come home and live with me and let's sort this all out. You need somebody that supports you, not just, you know, not always saying the man has to be the big breadwinner, but at least needs to be contributing and making a difference in the household income and not just being a bum. And having the guy there that's so nice, what a great friend that he's flirting with you and he's trying to, is he flirting with you, or is he just a kind person
23: just
21: that you're
23: there
21: misreading the cues?
23: Yeah,
18: there's also that.
21: You know, it could just be that you're just starving for some kindness that you're mistaking it for feelings.
23: When you got this over here looking really, really bad, anything is going to almost look good. You know what I'm saying?
21: So maybe if it was, you know, just my advice is maybe if you can, go back home with mom and dad, try to sort things out, give the baby's father a chance to straighten up and sort things out, because I'd really love to have an intact family. I mean, that's the best case scenario for everybody, but he needs to figure out his ish and straighten things out, because whether or not he likes it consciously, subconsciously or not, he's got a child to provide for and he's not pulling his weight right now. But I wouldn't be distracted and throw chaos into it by messing around with the friend. That's just inviting more chaos.
23: Yeah.
21: So that's my advice. Was there advice in there?
18: Yeah.
21: Okay, good.
18: Yes. Good advice, actually.
19: Absolutely. Love letters to Kelly.
24: Dear Kelly, you are the love expert.
21: I am.
24: My daughter just turned 21 and seems to be living her best life. While I'm very happy for her, I love her and miss her very much. It takes days for her to respond to my text, but I don't know if I'm taking it too personal. You see, we have different political and religious views. I've told her several times that we don't have to talk about those subjects, and we should just have mutual respect for each other, no matter how we feel about those things. I don't mention politics or say anything at all about religion when we are together. We get along perfectly fine when it's just the two of us. But I know her wife does not like me, and I feel like she's creating a wedge. Am I being paranoid? I feel like my daughter hesitates to respond to me and is often too busy to hang out because her wife doesn't want her near me. Is she just growing up and I need to let it go? We've always been so close, and I can't understand the sudden change. Please help.
21: Welcome to the club. Not that my daughter's married to another woman or anything.
23: Breaking news, everybody.
21: It's just the dynamic of growing up and trying to establish some, is autonomy the right word?
20: Yes.
21: Independence or whatever. That just happens. Like, my mother was just telling me the other day, you know, Emma Kelly was supposed to go to my mother's house, and my mom was going to teach her how to make homemade chicken fingers or whatever. My mother was so excited about it. And Emma Kelly just wouldn't text her back, didn't respond and stuff. Emma Kelly loves her grandmother. Her grandmother's her favorite person in the world. But it's just like, when they're that age, my daughter's 19, almost 20, and they're in their own world and they're trying to, they want to be with their friends and do their things. And as a mom, you feel left and forgotten. Well, guess what? It's because we've been left and forgotten. It's just the way it is.
23: Yeah.
21: And it doesn't have to be, my daughter and I don't discuss politics or religion either. It's just that I'm not the person she wants to hang around with right now. I'm boring. Doesn't mean she doesn't love me, but does it hurt my feelings? Yes. Did it hurt my mother's feelings? Yes. But it's just the age. They're so self-absorbed, and we all went through it. Remember when you were 19, 20, 21, did you want to hang out with your mom all the time? You're probably going to say, yes, I did. But no.
23: No.
21: I mean, I didn't want to hang out with Connie Raspberry when I was a 19 or 20-year-old either. Uh-huh. I look back and I regret it, but that's just the way it is, you know, when you're trying to establish independence. So try not to take it so personally. You're going to have to start finding, I mean, especially if she's your only child, you're going to have to start, you know, finding things to do with other people. And it doesn't mean they don't love you, but they're just
23: doing their own thing. I've got an awesome idea.
18: Al's got an idea. Here we go.
23: We need to introduce this lady that's in need of a friend or daughter figure to Audrey,
21: who's
23: searching for a best friend. Boom. Problem
21: that's
23: solved.
21: That's what you need is a needy mom.
0: Yeah. Another one? I'm
18: kidding. I make sure you guys' values match up, though. So
21: we do take it all so personally, and it hasn't happened to Kinsey and Chloe yet, I don't think.
18: No.
21: But it's coming.
18: I know. They said, and this is the most accurate description of parenthood. Parenthood is the slowest breakup a human can experience.
23: Yeah.
18: The breakup starts the moment they are born, and it happens the moment they move out of the house, whether it's 18, 19, 20,
21: getting
18: whatever.
21: Their own lives.
18: Yeah.
21: They did a percentage of how much time you spend with your children. It's like the majority of the time you're going to ever have with them. I don't have it in front of me, but it's so sobering.
18: I think I'm already at like 90% with my son.
21: Yeah, you're almost done.
18: And I was like,
21: that's
18: what?
21: Crazy. You're almost done, dude. It's heartbreaking when you think about it.
18: What do you mean 90% of my time with my son is already
21: spent?
18: But
21: then look at the time you spend with your parents. Mm. I mean, we feel it because it's happening to us, but we did the same thing to our parents.
24: Yeah, exactly.
21: We did the same thing.
23: That's true.
21: Out of guilt for not spending enough time with my mother, I started doing Mondays with Mama.
18: Yeah.
21: So I know 100%, well, not every, sometimes we have to reschedule. I know I'm going to have that time with her.
23: Right.
21: And so, you know, it takes away a lot of the guilt because when I just left it open to, well, we'll just see what happens. No, we have a date on the books.
23: Hey, there you
21: go. So maybe you could do that with your daughter to the show.
0: Yeah.
21: Maybe say, hey, maybe it's not once a week. Maybe for a 21-year-old, that's, oh, my God, that's too much.
23: Yeah.
21: Once a month.
23: Or every other week. Whatever.
18: Monday's good for a 21-year-old because there's no drinking stuff going on that day.
21: I know, but you just don't want to be with your mom that
24: well,
21: much.
24: Well, they're hungover from Sunday fun day.
18: Right, so they can hang out. Like,
23: yeah.
0: Yeah.
21: Yeah. That's
23: well, then there's Love Island.
21: A cranky it's over. Kid.
18: Don't do it on Taco Tuesday, though, or Margarita
0: that's
18: Wednesday.
0: That's why
24: Wine
0: Wednesday.
24: Wine Thirsty Thursday.
23: Thirsty Thursday.
18: Friday, out of the
23: Yeah, yeah, I can't do Friday, Saturday.
0: I guess we need to just create a new day.
18: We need one more day.
0: We need one more day.
24: Let's try to make one up right now.
0: One more day between Saturday and Sunday.
18: One more day and one less work day.
0: Yes.
23: Yes.
18: Work on that. Work on that.
0: Yeah, take that instead of daylight savings.
18: Yeah. We're back on liking daylight savings. Look at that turn of events. We are all hating on it.
21: I know, I'm against you. I want to keep it as it is now.
18: I know.
23: Yeah.
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13: 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Start the weekend with something warm.
14: Yeah, we want to get y'all feel good Friday'd up. So give us a call at 800-543-3548 and tell us why you are smiling headed into the weekend. Vibes only. Only good stuff happening in your life, and it doesn't need to be something extravagant. It could be something small. Something just that made you smile today. That's what we want. I believe Trey has a feel good Friday for us. What's going on, buddy?
15: Yes, I do. So yesterday, I am watching the Tour de France, and there's this guy named Quinn Simmons. He's an American. He's the U.S. national champion of road racing, and he is a very good rider, supposed to win the Tour de France, and he may win one of the day races.
16: Yeah.
15: Maybe. So he, yesterday, is riding in a big group of people, and this one guy flies past him, and he is going as fast as he can and gets way far ahead of everybody else. And Quinn has a plan in mind for yesterday, even though he wasn't supposed to win. He wanted to make something special happen. And so he starts riding like crazy and catches up to the guy that makes a breakaway. And a whole bunch of people come with him. It's a weird tactic thing. But so 10 other riders are with him. Quinn catches this guy in front of him. After 100 miles, they have to start climbing this mountain on a bicycle.
14: Oh, that sounds hard.
15: And again, Quinn is not supposed to win this. He's a guy that like brings people food and drinks, and while the main guy is supposed to be trying to get up there to win the whole Tour de France. And so the announcers are like, what is Quinn doing? Is he trying to win the stage today? It wasn't supposed to be his day. And then he makes it to the top of that mountain at the very end of the race. And there turns out he had an ulterior motive.
17: This is superb riding by Quinn Simmons here.
0: 20 kilometers to go. We're approaching. And the high five there, that's his dad. See, that's my son at the front of the tour.
15: He knew where his dad was going to be on the racetrack. Aww. And he fought as hard as he could against every single rider in the world. Or all the best riders in the world to give his dad a high five while he was leading a race at the top of the mountain.
14: See, that's cool. That's
15: awesome. Incredible.
11: That's amazing. That's awesome.
14: Oh, you high fived his dad.
16: Yeah, that's awesome. USA.
14: Did he win the stage then?
15: No. He immediately.
11: Probably gassed out.
15: As soon as he gave his dad a high five, he fell back to like 60th place.
16: Yeah. Aww. That's all right, though. They got that moment and they can't take that away
15: from
16: him.
15: Right.
14: Yeah. My wife turned on the Tour de France last weekend.
16: Yeah.
14: And it was at the end of the race, and they finished. And she goes, he doesn't look very happy for just winning the Tour de France. I go, yeah, he didn't win. He just won that stage.
16: Yeah.
14: He had to win the whole thing.
16: Whole thing.
15: Wow.
16: Yeah.
14: The whole thing.
16: That's awesome, Trey.
14: That's really cool.
16: Thanks for sharing.
11: Yeah, thank you for sharing that.
16: Yeah.
14: Let's get to the phones right now. Hello, Shannon.
17: Hello.
16: Hi.
14: Welcome to Feel Good Friday. What's going on in your life?
17: I am heading to Dallas to go celebrate my niece's ringing of the bell for being cancer-free, and she's only 5 years old.
14: Oh! Wow. Wow.
16: Congratulations. Right.
14: Give us her name. What's her name?
17: Thank you. Her name is Everly.
11: Everly.
16: Beautiful name.
14: We are sending you the biggest hug, Everly, and you have the hardest bell ringing you've ever done in your life.
16: Congratulations, Everly.
14: That's really cool.
16: That's awesome.
14: You got to celebrate big, Shannon. Thank you so much for sharing that. And big news for Everly right there. That's great.
16: Yep.
14: What's up, Michael?
18: Hey.
11: Hey.
14: What's going on, man? What's your Feel Good Friday?
18: Man, I got the first Friday off in 5 years.
11: Wow. Why are you awake?
18: Yeah.
16: Yeah, for real.
18: Oh, first off, I listen to Kid Craddock Morning Show every single morning. About 93.
16: Thank you.
14: What do you do for work?
18: Sir. And then I'm a plumber. I work for Strickland Plumbing and HVAC out of Lufkin, Texas.
14: Okay.
18: Shout out.
19: Crack or no crack?
18: Sir?
19: Crack or no crack?
18: No crack.
14: Yeah.
19: All right.
14: He's a crackless plumber.
11: So what are you doing on your day off?
16: Yeah.
18: I'm actually going to pick up a tractor so I can mow my yard, and then I'm going to have a shed pulled in and delivered today.
19: Still working.
16: You have a busy day on your day off.
14: We just talked to like the manliest man of the day there, Michael.
16: Pulling a tractor. I got a shed coming in.
14: Has a day off, but still doing some work.
11: But thank you for listening for decades.
14: We love you, Michael.
18: Yes, ma'am. I love you guys. Thank y'all.
14: Have a great day off, Michael. That's really cool. Hey, Lydia.
20: Hey, JC, oh my gosh, I love you guys.
16: I love you too.
20: I love you guys, thank you so much.
14: So jealous about your Feel Good Friday. Go ahead and tell us.
20: My Feel Good Friday is that tomorrow I'm going to Cancun to celebrate my 10-year wedding anniversary. And it is also my parents' first time, and it's their 40th wedding anniversary. So I'm so excited.
11: Wow.
14: Oh, you guys are going together.
16: So they're going with you. Okay.
11: Congratulations.
16: Yeah, that's great.
20: Just to add to it, I also got promoted. Triple Feel Good Friday. I'm so excited.
14: What do you do for work, Lydia?
20: I work for one of the largest banks here in the country.
14: Oh, okay. Interesting. Money woman right there.
16: Got to be Chase?
14: She's one of.
11: Keeping
14: thank you,
11: it a
14: Lydia,
11: mystery.
14: Have fun in Cancun.
16: It a mystery. The
11: Let
16: largest.
11: Let me be a woman of mystery.
14: Yeah. Sometimes people want to be mysterious, and that's cool with me.
16: What do you work, Al? I work for one of the largest morning shows in the country.
14: That's right.
11: Liar.
14: Hi, Judy.
21: Hi, how are y'all?
14: Doing excellent. What's your Feel Good Friday?
21: My Feel Good Friday is yesterday we went to see my mom, who's not been doing well, and she recognized me, my sister, and my nephew, and that hasn't happened in a little while. So I am still smiling.
11: Yeah.
16: That's great.
21: I'll take each day as it comes. I always call y'all when something's sad, but I love y'all so much.
14: Well, glad it was a happy one today.
16: Yeah.
21: Thank you. I know, right?
14: Love you, Judy.
21: Y'all have a wonderful weekend, and I'll behave.
14: He's trying.
16: I'm trying.
14: He's trying.
16: Behave. I'm trying.
14: He just found out he's an 8.5 to 9.
16: Right.
14: Looks
16: wise. Give mama a kiss for us.
14: He's going to go crazy.
21: And if I wasn't too old for him, it would be good.
14: Yeah, unfortunately, Judy's 29, so. Judy, have a beautiful weekend. Hey, Dar.
11: Hey, Dar.
22: Hi.
16: Hey.
14: Welcome to Feel Good Friday. What's going on?
1: It's my 24th birthday.
16: Happy birthday.
1: Thank you, and I'm going to New York City.
16: Yay! That's big time.
14: What are you going to do in New York City?
1: We're going to see a Broadway show.
14: Okay, cool.
2: You know which one?
1: Yeah. Putnam County Spelling Bee.
2: Okay. Yeah, I've heard of that one.
16: Well, have so much fun.
14: Have a blast, darn. Happy birthday.
2: Birthday trip.
14: Hey, Terry.
22: Hey.
14: Welcome to Feel Good Friday. What's going on in your life?
22: Well, I'm getting ready today to go to Las Vegas Sphere next week to see the Backstreet Boys for the fourth time.
14: Girl! Oh,
2: awesome.
14: Wow. I hope you get pulled up on stage like Kelly did.
2: I don't think they do that in this
14: one. Oh, they don't?
23: The Sphere?
2: That's awesome.
14: Well,
22: I hope to. I turned 62 years old, and I'm using my first Social Security check to go to see.
2: That's amazing.
14: I love it.
23: You earned it.
14: Much fun with the boys out there in Vegas.
16: Take an I Know Kelly Raspberry sign.
2: Yeah, uh-huh. Maybe it'll get you something.
14: Now, my Feel Good Friday is that you guys are all going to take time out of your day, including Big Al Mac, who's going to drive an hour
16: and a half.
14: To come to my 20th anniversary party. And Justin, you said you had something that was going to make me feel good this morning.
23: Yes, because we're celebrating you 20 years for working on this show. So I wrote down 20 things that I love about JC.
2: Oh, wow.
23: I don't know if we have enough time.
14: Okay, well, give me some of them.
23: I know.
14: You don't have to do all 20.
16: Let me sit down.
23: Mm-hmm.
14: Give me your favorites.
23: I didn't highlight my favorites because they're all my favorites.
2: Just go really fast.
23: I wrote down that you play Fortnite with me and you're really good at it and you saved my life so many times in that game.
16: Okay.
23: Your outfits, your hats, your shoes, your shirts, you have such a good wardrobe. You've influenced the culture for the guys here in the studio.
14: That's my wife.
23: I love that you love your family so much. It's heartwarming and inspiring. Your sense of humor, you're a 12-year-old boy stuck in a grown man's body, but you love fart jokes, sexual innuendos, and dumb stuff that makes me laugh too. You're a strong leader, you're the pilot of the show, and you do a damn good job at leading it. Your story, you went from being homeless, sleeping into your truck, and then you ended up being the host of the Kidcratic Morning Show. What a freaking come up.
14: Right.
23: That's amazing. Your dance moves, you're not afraid to dance and show who you are. You groove and you move. Your love for animals, even though you say you can fight a bear and you can beat it, you still love animals so much, and I love that about you.
14: Even Coco, my dog.
23: Yes, even Coco, who we know you don't like, but you still love her.
14: I love her.
23: Your introverted personality, I like how you like to be at home and chill, and that's where you recharge, and I respect that. You could be a guy who's like constantly busy out at every social event, but you choose to stay home and be peaceful. And we'll end with this one. You're a genuinely good person who just loves people and you want the best for everybody. You are so unique. There's no one else like you. And I'm lucky to work with you and grateful to call you a friend.
14: Aww. Thank you, Justin. Aww. And thank you guys for being a part of my family.
16: Absolutely.
14: And that includes everyone listening, because without you, we wouldn't have what we have. So we're really appreciative of that. I can't believe that time flew by so fast.
16: Mm-hmm. I actually just Googled it or put it in Waze. It's going to take an hour and 47
14: minutes. Okay. Thank you.
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15: Oh, it's about that time to talk to our dear friend from CBR Presents, our official movie critic of the Kid Craddock Morning Show. Gray Drake is on the phone with us right now. Hello, Gray.
16: Good morning, friends.
15: Hello. We got a big-time movie out in theaters, Gray. They're marketing this thing left and right, so I know that you got a little sneak peek at it, so we finally get to know all about it.
16: That's right. It's a very big week because Christopher Nolan has once again come out and made a film for us, and it's going to be gigantic, and you probably already have your tickets. And it is The Odyssey. Odyssey. So who remembers reading something like this when they were in school, like any kind of classic literature, like the Iliad or the Odyssey, like a lot of weird language and a lot of wild stories. Anybody?
17: Yes.
15: I remember, but I don't recall.
18: Yeah, like very vaguely.
15: Right.
18: Like I know I did
16: exactly.
18: It, but...
17: It's
2: Something about a cyclops.
16: Okay. Exactly. I'm glad I'm not the only one. Thank you. Because I was like, yeah, okay. I feel like this is familiar a little bit. And basically, I will say that this week in movie theaters, The Odyssey is the biggest win for classic literature I have ever seen.
2: Mm-hmm. Over Wuthering Heights?
16: Oh, my God. It's truly
17: hard to compare the
16: truly
17: two.
16: Truly over Wuthering Heights. Sorry, apologies to Jacob Elordi, but he's fine. I think the weirdest thing about The Odyssey is the beginning in trying to sort of get used to how they're talking, because it's not exactly Shakespearean and it's not exactly totally not understandable. I just had a little trouble adjusting.
17: Yeah.
18: Okay.
16: And so once you get past that, then you start getting to all the good stuff. And the basic deal is this. You have Homer, who's played by Matt Damon. Oh. And he leaves his family, his Princess Penelope, played by Anne Hathaway, and his very, very young son, who's going to grow up to be Tom Holland. And he wins an unwinnable war against the Trojans. And this is where that big old horse comes in that's been hanging out in front of certain movie theaters in the United States. Mm-hmm. But the deal is, because at that time, there's no real form of transportation other than ships and your feet and horses. It takes him years and years to even think about getting back to his family. And my God, does he take a lot of detours. So back at home, you have a queen without her king, and you've got a young man and her son and a whole bunch of creepy suitors hanging around. All they do is hang out in her castle, eat her food, and cause trouble for everyone that means something to her. It is Robert Pattinson is one of these people. You should be ashamed of yourself, Bob.
15: So they're like the Bachelorette contestants.
17: But worse.
18: Yeah. We're here for the wrong reason.
15: Yeah.
17: Gray, I got to see this movie earlier this week, and I have been dying to talk about it. And I genuinely think it's probably one of the best movies I've ever seen.
15: Whoa.
16: It's pretty good.
17: Yeah.
16: Yeah. I get that. What do you think was your favorite thing about it?
17: I think, we saw it in IMAX, which was great. So it was just like an incredible, incredible journey. I very vaguely remembered the story of Odysseus. So it was nice to like not know what was going to happen next. So it really just felt like an epic adventure. But then I think there's so much lead up. There was a point towards the end where I checked my own pulse because I could feel my heart racing. It was fantastic. I want to go see it again, like today.
16: Oh, and that's no small thing to say, because this movie is a solid 3 hours long.
17: Yeah.
18: Oh, no.
15: It's a Titanic length.
17: And you know what? I could have watched another hour.
15: Really?
18: Whoa.
17: Yeah.
18: Wow.
17: I really, really liked it
19: a
17: lot.
19: Did you have to pee?
17: No.
16: I agree. It's surprisingly good. It's surprisingly relatable. It's very exciting. Every single segment of this movie is really interesting, and it just takes a small adjustment to get used to the language. And so I don't know, man, Christopher Nolan's adaptation of Homer, it really knocked it out of the park. I think
17: I agree.
16: So yeah, I was also really impressed, and I think it's annoying that people accept Nolan's movies as masterpieces before they've even seen them. So I really was going in looking to be like, it's not that great. And actually, it absolutely is.
18: Okay.
2: Awesome.
16: Yeah. So it's worth the 3 hours. I was definitely ready to leave. I am very enthusiastic to never watch this again.
18: But you loved it.
15: You're the opposite of Anna.
18: Yeah.
17: Hey, you watch it once and it's great.
16: Absolutely. I'm excited for everybody to check this out. And vaguely remember something that you may or may not have read as a child. And Matt Damon as Odysseus is really good casting. It totally works. He's absolutely wonderful. In my opinion, I didn't see any Oscar winning performances in here. It's an all-star cast. I didn't mention that the amazing Charlize Theron is also in it. John Bernthal, Lupita Nyong'o, Elliot Page, the list goes on and on.
2: Zendaya.
17: I guess because they all have smaller roles compared to Matt Damon, like significantly.
16: Yeah, it's hard to even know who's in this movie besides Matt Damon, Anne Hathaway, and Tom Holland.
17: Yeah.
16: Because they just kind of come in and out of the film, and that's actually the structure that I think makes the movie feel very short, is that it's all just like tiny little stories put together, and it's basically just like, oh my God, Matt Damon fights blank. It's over and over and over again, but it's all these different things. It's totally interesting. Christopher Nolan did it, I have to admit, and I'm impressed.
2: Should I watch, I watch Troy starring Brad Pitt and Angelina Jolie before? Because that's the Iliad.
16: Yeah, I am going to say no because that movie was bad.
15: not a good movie.
18: I can't do two tight 90s.
15: I was watching a thing during American Ninja Warrior because they showed a bunch of the Odyssey, like the making of. And they said that the boats that they were rowing, that they actually built them, and they had to use stunt doubles and stunt men and women in those because rowing those boats was dangerous. It could lift you up and like launch you out of the boat.
18: Oh, wow. Oh man.
15: So I had like a mix of extras and stunt people because they were...
18: Wow.
15: They had to really learn how to row those things.
16: That's amazing. I'm not surprised. I actually was watching the movie thinking, like, this is the kind of film that you want to watch a whole special on the making of.
15: Yeah.
16: Because the CG looks excellent, but then there's stuff like you're talking about. Like, these are huge, old boats, and they look so real. And even to put something like that in a pool on a movie studio set is a big deal. I think they were out in the sea somewhere. It's like, what?
17: Yeah. Huh. I think Matt Damon said that any day on the set of The Odyssey would have been the hardest day on any other movie.
15: Yikes.
16: Yeah. Crazy. I'm not surprised. But it's totally worth it. It's worth your time. It's worth your money. A lot of people are definitely going to be like Anna and see it over and over again. It really is a huge achievement. We're going to be talking about it for the rest of the year. I'll be talking about it through next March when the Oscars happen.
17: Yeah, oh, for right, sure. Right. You got to see it in IMAX.
16: And,
15: okay.
16: Yeah, this is a big screen movie. They don't let people make movies like this anymore. Like, it's too much money. It's too risky. And Christopher Nolan is the only one among like maybe four or five directors that they would let handle something like this. So let's celebrate it and continue this amazing season at the box office that we're having. We're finally making a little more money. Let's keep people in business.
2: Yeah, it was the only movie shot on the whole movie was shot on an IMAX camera.
17: Yeah.
16: Which is unusual because IMAX cameras are gigantic. They're very clunky. And for them to be able to move the camera to make it so dynamic, that's tough. That takes a very big crew, and it takes a lot of money and a lot of time. So for movie nerds, it's amazing. It's a wonderful event. Money, let's keep people in business.
2: Yeah, yes. It was the only movie shot on the whole movie was shot on an IMAX camera.
17: Yeah.
16: Which is unusual because IMAX cameras are gigantic. They're very clunky. And for them to be able to move the camera to make it so dynamic, that's tough. That takes a very big crew, and it takes a lot of money and a lot of time. So for movie nerds, it's amazing. It's a wonderful event. And for also, if you just love movies in general and you want to sit in the cool, dark theater with your friends, this is a special weekend.
15: There you go. Enjoy 3 hours of theater time.
18: I need a halftime show like Beyonce or something.
15: Make sure you pee before the movie.
16: And I'm pretty sure that I'm so obsessed with Homer Simpson that I called Matt Damon Homer earlier. That's awesome.
15: Yeah, you did. That's why I went, nope, doop, doop, doop, doop.
16: I'm the gif disappearing into the bushes.
15: Well,
16: I love it.
15: Greg. Good to hear that one of the biggest movies of the year is actually worth it, especially because it's a lot of time invested. And, yeah, I guess we're all going to go try to check that out if we can open up 3 hours in our schedule.
17: It's worth it.
2: You do it for a football game.
15: Yeah,
18: right.
17: Multiple times a week.
2: Yeah, yeah, and there's like two games a day.
15: Yeah, but
2: four games a day.
15: I have a relationship with those men.
17: You need a relationship with Matt Damon.
2: And Tom Holland and Zendaya.
15: Well, Greg, rest them eyes, and we'll catch up with you again next Friday.
16: Oh, I will, and both of my two eyes, and I'm no Cyclops over here, y'all. No Cyclops for me.
15: Love you, Greg.
16: Love you. Bye.
17: Bye.
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10: It's not often, but sometimes we get some male representation in the worst date ever, and that is what Angel's here to do for us. Hello, Angel.
11: Hello.
10: How you doing this morning?
11: Pretty good. How about y'all?
10: Doing excellent,
12: doing good,
10: man.
12: Brother.
10: So tell us about this worst date ever you went on.
11: So a little backstory. I've known this girl since we were, you know, like 13, 14. Had a crush on her. From there, we went into our 20s. I was a door guy at a strip club. She ended up applying, getting hired. You know, I've tried all my time trying to, you know, get with her. Nothing ever seemed to come of it. So now that we are in our 30s, I am 36, she hit me up last year, wanted to go on a date. And I'm like, well, this is kind of weird, you know, because I've been trying all this time. Mm-hmm. So we met up just to hang out. She told me that it was her kid's birthday and that people were going to send some money to her, but she didn't have Cash App. I was like, okay, well, you know, I didn't know what to do. I'm like, what do you want me to do? You know, like, why are you telling me? I'm thinking, you know, she's wanting me to, like, send some money to her mm-hmm. or something. She tells me, well, can I borrow your Cash App? I was like, yeah, sure, you know, whatever. They can send it to me, and I'll just send it to you. Oh. Whatever. Didn't think anything of it.
3: Yeah.
11: So people are sending $120, $50, you know. And so then she tells me, can you post on my Facebook that, you know, we're talking or whatever. Again, didn't think anything of it, so I did. A whole day goes by. We're hanging out still, whatever. People are sending money, and I'm sending it to her. By the time, it's like a week later, I am, my friend, because I do wrestling, so my friend messages me. He's like, hey, dude, I know this isn't you, but what's your deal? And I was like, what do you mean? Well, he sent me the screenshot that everybody that had sent money to my Cash App was complaining that I scammed them out of furniture. I was like, what?
12: Oh, out of furniture?
13: So, oh, I get it.
11: Out of furniture. Yeah, because she was apparently selling furniture and telling them that there's no hold, so that they had to send money for her to hold it, you know, for them.
3: Oh.
11: And so that's where the money, yeah, so that's where the money came, and my Cash App was borrowed. So then they're trying to find out, well, whose Cash App is it that we're sending it to? You know, what's the name? Because they have her name. So then finally they're looking at her Facebook, and they see that I'm the one messaging, or not, but posted on her wall that we're, you know, we're talking or whatever now. So now they're coming after me, and I'm like, oh, what the heck? So my friend's like, hey, I just want to warn you that, you know, you can get in trouble for this. And then I was like, I swear to God, I had no knowledge of it. So I had sent I sent him a screenshot of our text messages. So then I asked her, what's going on? What is the money really for? I swear to God, she had doubled down on it, and she stuck to her story. Oh, it's my kid's birthday. So a little fast forward, one of the person that had sent me money messages me. I sent them everything that I knew about what was going on. I told them, I was like, you know what? She's not going to obviously send the money. If I have to, just to prove that, you know, I'm not the one that did it, I will, send a refund from my own check. So that's what I did.
12: How much money are we talking total?
10: Yeah, how much money you lose here?
11: About $584, $585.
13: Oh, it's an expensive lesson learned.
12: Yeah,
10: she played you. So you guys married now or what?
13: Yeah. How did this end?
11: No. I quit talking to her ever since.
13: Yeah, she just found another.
12: Wow.
10: Yeah.
12: She used, is she still stripping?
11: No.
13: Why, you want to go see her?
11: she quit doing that. So I think her job now is just scamming people now.
12: Yeah,
13: it's a shame.
10: Wow, and here you are thinking you're finally going to get a chance with the girl you've had a crush on her since 13 years old, and she just used your phone number.
12: Dude to dude, how hot is she on a scale of 1 to 10?
11: I'm going to say about an 8 now. So, I mean, she's always been beautiful. Not going to, you know, put her down on that, but.
10: Right. Yeah. Okay.
13: But her personality makes her ugly.
14: Mm-hmm.
11: Yes. Yeah. There you go. Yeah.
10: Looks an 8. Personality, 0.
12: Oh, yeah. Man. I'm sorry that happened to you, bro.
10: Dang, yeah. Angel.
11: All right.
15: As a matter of fact, I did buy something from Facebook and I never got it.
16: Share your worst date ever story.
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10: Speaking of rating people on a scale of 1 to 10, I talked about before how you could put a picture in ChatGPT, yes, and it'll rate you on a scale of 1 to 10. So I did it with a picture of my wife.
12: Okay.
13: You did it with you, too.
10: Yeah. I did do it with me, too.
13: You skipped over that
15: part.
13: You
15: wanted to see how hot he was, according to a computer.
12: Did you do it with shirt on or shirt off?
10: No, it's just a selfie in the studio, just my face.
14: And how did you feel?
10: Kenzie did better than I did. Kenzie did better.
12: What did you score?
10: Me?
12: Yeah.
14: You wouldn't be telling us this.
15: He got an 8.5.
14: 8 to an 8.5, I believe it's.
10: I forget exactly.
15: Close to a
10: 9. I
15: wasn't
10: going to say I did, but
15: it said you could be a 9, just get a better angle, get better lighting.
10: The lighting
14: is everything.
12: Yeah.
15: And it wasn't really judging you, it was judging the terrible photo you took of yourself.
10: It was judging the terrible photo. It was just a selfie.
15: It said, like,
13: they said, the lighting.
15: Yeah, have a better angle. Yeah. Don't be face down.
10: Kenzie got a 9.5.
14: Wow.
10: And mine was, 8.5 to 9, which that's where I realized that's when ChatGPT is just being nice to you. It is being nice.
12: Well, then we should just do it among ourselves. We don't need ChatGPT to tell us what we rank from 0 to 10. I've got people here in this room that I've known anywhere from 2 to 30-something years.
10: Right.
12: Y'all can tell me. And I know you'll be honest with me. So go ahead. Give me a ranking right now. We'll start with Kelly.
10: And then we got to do the ChatGPT ranking because you might get a higher one. All right, go ahead, Kelly. What is that on scale?
9: That's subjective,
12: right? No.
10: Look at this man right here next to you.
12: Come on, Kelly.
9: I would give you like an 8.
12: Okay.
9: If you want me to be honest.
12: I'm happy with
9: maybe
12: that.
9: Maybe 7, depending on what you're wearing that day. It could go down to a 4.
12: Oh,
10: wow. Whoa.
12: Okay.
10: That hurt.
12: That hurt.
10: That's
12: okay.
9: No, I'm just saying it depends on your, you know, how I feel about you. Did you make me mad that day? Because how you feel about somebody.
10: That's true.
9: It reflects
10: attractiveness.
9: And their attractiveness, right?
12: Come on. Bring it to me.
3: Yes, I'm really glad Kelly went first. I wanted her to set the
10: tone.
3: Yeah. The tone. Yeah, I would say 8.1, so I just have a slightly.
12: That's my girl right there.
9: Look at everybody being
12: right.
9: So honest.
12: That's my girl right there. That's
3: yeah,
12: right
3: you,
12: there.
3: You have a, yeah.
9: All here right. comes honest Justin now.
12: Oh, Justin. Justin, yes. Come
15: Big
12: on.
15: Out, you've been nothing but nice to me, and you're just such a positive energy. I'm going to give you a 10.
12: Woo! That's what I'm talking about.
3: And Justin's very honest.
12: Audrey, come on. I know you're not feeling good, but don't take that out on me.
18: I'm not. Oh, my God. You're so sweet to me.
12: Aww.
18: I would say a 10 as well.
12: Oh, look
18: actually,
12: at that.
18: No.
12: Wait. Stop Kelly. Stop Kelly.
18: I got to dock you.
9: Cowards.
12: JC.
18: I'm going to dock you for the glasses.
12: Stop. What's your name? JC. Come on. Bring it to me.
10: You don't even know my name?
12: Come on.
3: Ooh, down 4 points from whatever he was thinking.
10: Welcome to the 6th club for not knowing my name. You're not as good looking.
12: Thank you.
10: 8.
12: Thank you. We don't need chat.
19: Four plus four. Al, you're an 11.
12: Thank you, Trey.
15: Damn it.
12: Okay. I'm kissing Al's butt.
18: Bring in white cheddar.
3: Because it's Friday.
18: That man will be honest.
12: I don't need white cheddar.
10: White cheddar, get in here.
9: Oh, here's the
18: honest. We need his ranking.
10: Oh, he's doing his own personal show. Production room.
12: Oh, boy.
18: This man is the most honest person on the planet.
10: We need you to be extremely honest. Okay.
20: I haven't heard anything y'all have been talking
10: this
20: about.
10: This is our
15: on a scale from 1 to 10. How hot is Al?
10: This is our executive producer. He works the closest.
12: I've known him for 20 years.
20: Are we going just appearance or are we going
18: whatever. Appearance?
10: Appearance.
15: Well, I did personality as well.
12: No, go ahead.
18: Oh,
20: wow, 6. Long silence.
9: There you go.
10: 6.
18: That's higher than I thought.
12: I'll take a 6 from white cheddar.
10: I think that's like a 10.
12: That's like the Simon Cowell of the show.
3: Yeah.
10: So we all strive to be 5 and up, right? That's good.
20: Yeah. I'm 2 right now. I got a bunch of breakouts on my face. It's not going well.
18: You look amazing.
12: All right. You look fantastic, white cheddar.
20: too much gluten, I think, is breaking me out.
10: Too much gluten?
12: Okay.
9: Too much pizza.
15: Now, Big Al, rank all of us. Give us a ranking.
12: Okay. All right.
15: Starting with Kelly.
9: Such crap.
3: Especially not today.
12: I'm going to give Kelly a 9.
10: Uh-huh.
12: 8.5 to a 9.
10: Nice.
9: Thanks,
12: every
9: Al.
12: Single day.
10: There you
9: thank
10: go.
9: You,
12: every
9: Al.
12: Single day.
10: Beautiful.
12: JC?
10: Yeah.
12: 8. 8.5.
10: Thank you.
12: You
18: this
10: know?
18: Means
10: yeah.
18: nothing now.
12: Audrey? A 9. Maybe a 9.2.
10: Whoa!
15: 9.2.
3: Yeah.
12: Part-time Justin?
15: Yes.
9: Remember how nice he was to you?
12: Yeah, I know.
15: I know. I'm about to take it back.
12: I'm about to take it back. 7-ish.
15: Okay,
3: thanks. 7-ish is good.
12: Yeah, 7-ish.
15: That's
12: seven.
15: Actually not.
12: Anna, a 12.
18: How'd she get a 12?
3: Thank you so much.
12: Stop.
10: Don't worry about Al's ratings. We're finding out who he's the most attractive to.
12: Trey.
18: Yeah, clearly he's got a thing for Anna.
12: Trey.
20: Yes, sir.
12: What did I give Justin? 7?
10: 7-ish.
12: 7.5. I said you were nice.
9: Hey, that's what you get for lying.
12: Hey,
10: so if you're just tuning in, Big Al Mac rated Justin as the least person on the show.
15: 7 is a lucky number, and based on the lottery ticket you gave me today, that is the Powerball.
3: Oh.
15: 7.
10: By the way, Kelly said
3: she's... Watch that win you millions.
15: I know.
12: Right.
10: Kelly said if she wins, she's gonna share it with us.
3: You
9: well,
3: did.
9: Most of us.
10: Who's not getting it?
9: I have to. It depends on who I'm mad at that day.
10: Yeah.
9: Y'all better all be nice to me.
3: Kelly's a 100 out of 10.
9: Lottery drawing.
10: We're always nice to you.
9: Mm-hmm.
15: Kelly, you're a 12 Kelly. In my book.
10: Yes.
3: Yeah, 100.
10: You're 15 in mine.
15: Great haircut, by the way.
10: Love your hair.
3: Uh-huh. So good. I can't wait to hear the entertainment report later.
10: We all have lottery.
15: It smells so good. You don't even need flowers over there.
3: Uh-huh.
10: She has one lottery ticket.
15: Is that new perfume you're wearing?
10: All right, we got new music Friday coming your way here in 10 minutes.
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4: During the break, I did the ChatGPT rate your looks with Big Al Mac.
5: Oh, boy. Oh, man. He did not tell me what I ranked, what I rated.
4: I took a selfie of Big Al, put it on my ChatGPT assistant, and I said, rate my good friend Big Al on a scale of 1 to 10. And ChatGPT said, based on this photo alone, I'd rate your friend around an 8.5 to 9. Which is the same grade ChatGPT gave me.
6: Oh, there you go. Does it make you feel a little less excited about your rating?
4: I feel good about it. And it gives you reasons why they rated you that. Strengths. Okay.
7: Your nose just grew big.
4: Big Al Mac. Great smile. Oh. The biggest standout. A genuine smile and visible teeth.
5: Thank you. Make him
4: come across as friendly and approachable. Your facial hair. The beard is full and well-groomed.
5: Oh, wow. Oh, thank you. Thank you, ChatGPT.
4: It frames your face nicely.
7: I think their pants are on fire.
4: This is where we get crazy. It says, style. The oversized glasses, bright hat, and peach shirt give him confident, distinctive looks.
6: Very confident.
5: ChatGPT
6: is confident
5: my new
6: in his looks.
5: Best
6: now,
5: friend.
6: Big That's Al, how they get you.
4: Big Al's, it said expression. In my opinion, his expression looks like, I just tooted. But ChatGPT says he looks relaxed and charismatic, which you are.
7: Because he just tooted.
4: You really are. And you said overall grooming. Everything looks neat and intentional.
5: All right.
4: So look at that.
5: And that's before I get my beard trimmed today.
4: Yeah.
5: All right.
4: So there you go, Big Al. Right. You are an 8.5 to 9, which means Kelly and I were the closest.
5: ChatGPT, thank you so much.
4: That's pretty good.
5: Thank you all as well.
4: Good looking man right there.
7: You know,
4: all right.
6: What a good day this has been for Al.
5: I know. Yeah. It's been a marvelous day. It's just starting.
4: It is just starting. All right, let's get you to that new music Friday, though, because we got some good ones. Mm. Kelly Clarkson, White Cheddar, just told me that she's going back to her residency in Vegas, which is really cool. She has a new song. It's called I'd Be Lying.

0: Do you think if American Idol never happened, Kelly Clarkson would have just stayed in Texas and
1: we'll never know.
0: Lived in a big ranch
1: or something.
2: Say that about all of the winners. Or even the some of those that didn't win. The Carrie Underwoods and the you know, whoever.
0: It's pretty cool, the career that she's had. Actually, I went to prom with a girl that is posted a lot of pictures with Kelly Clarkson. I found out it's like her TV agent or something.
2: Oh, really?
0: And also Glenn Powell's.
1: Oh, that's cool.
0: And I was like, oh. And Jennifer, that little connection.
2: Jennifer Hudson did not win, right?
1: She did not. She did not win.
2: Third place or something like that?
0: I don't remember.
1: Fourth or sixth. I don't remember where she placed, but she did not win.
0: Yeah. Yeah. Tinashe was seen smashing cars with a sledgehammer in L.A. earlier this week.
3: I thought this was for a music video.
1: I thought so, too.
0: Yeah, well, it was. It was promo for her new song, Crash Out.

0: kind of give me the vibes that from that insurance commercial.
1: What insurance
0: commercial? The one where she's kind of like rapping. Is it Progressive?
2: What's the dog
0: park. Yeah, it's a dog park. Yeah. Oh, yeah, let's give me that talk.
2: I love that song.
0: Let's give me that vibe, which I really like that song.
2: That.
0: All right, Gracie Abrams, we love her here on this show. She has a new album out today. It's called Daughter from Hell. And this song is called Good Reason.

0: But is she a famous daughter? Is she a nepo baby?
1: J.J. Abrams.
0: J.J. Abrams, okay. Yeah. Mm-hmm. I thought I saw that recently, but I didn't want to say it just because I was wrong.
2: And J.J. Abrams, who?
1: Director.
0: Prison Break.
3: Lost. Lost. Oh. Okay.
0: Yeah, it was Prison Break, Lost. Yeah.
2: Just a reminder for our listeners who didn't know.
0: Yeah, that's right.
1: Everybody else but you.
0: The lead singer of The Killers, Big Al Mack, his name is? Brandon Flowers.
3: Yes.
1: For those that didn't know.
0: So he decided to break away from the band and try a different genre. This song is called Paradise. It's just-

0: This is the same guy that sings this song.
1: What?
0: Yeah? Wow.
1: Do some country.
0: Which will be sung at karaoke 100%. By thousands of people tonight. If you would have played that song for me and said,
2: "Who is this?
1: Who is that?"
0: Who is that? At zero chance I would have said Brandon Flowers.
3: He's
0: from
3: got range.
0: He's got range, and he sounds so good. Country artist.
2: Yeah, that was impressive.
0: Nickelback.
3: Yes.
0: What have they been doing?
1: Working
0: on music, Big Al.
1: Look at his graph.
0: What?
1: The photograph.
0: You said graph.
1: You said look at the graph.
4: Well, that
1: graph.
4: Was a meme.
2: Look at this graph.
1: Look at this graph. Look at this photograph.
5: You can't change it now.
4: But it's a meme.
0: Look at this graph.
4: I have to show you.
6: Thanks. Read a phone, Al.
1: Sir?
0: Yeah, read a phone.
6: I said read a phone, Al. Learn a meme.
1: Oh, okay.
0: He didn't get it, Trey.
1: No.
6: Like read a book.
0: Anyway, Nickelback is back with this song. It's called Rattle the Cage.

0: this music seems dangerous.
1: I feel like I just drank a monster.
0: Right. It's like, it's music that makes you want to kick a dog, you know? Like, that's not good.
2: Wow.
0: So angry, Chad.
1: This should have been
0: going on?
1: This should have been the beat for Tinashe's Crash Out.
0: Right? He sounds so angry in that, and he's like the nicest guy in music.
2: I think if you would have...
0: Yeah, it doesn't go, Justin. We tried.
2: I think if you would have also played that and asked me who is this, I would not have said Nickelback.
3: No, yeah, for sure.
0: That is your new Music Friday, but we're going to have to change it to a different day of the week if the U.S. follows through with that four-day work week idea.
4: Was oh, there, I thought you meant here.
2: That's already far
0: wasn't that? Didn't that happen?
4: That was talk, but now that daylight savings time has like made it past one hurdle going to the Senate. Now everybody's Now everybody's like, wait, tap the brakes. Do we really want this?
0: So we started diving deep in it, right? And then it's not a good thing.
4: It's not, you know, like I'm like, we all drag butt for about a week after the daylight savings time kicks in and goes off, whatever. But when you look at what it really means, it's like, be careful what you wish for. You just might get it. Those are the famous words of Pussycat Dolls.
0: Yeah.
4: And look into that, because I don't know if I want it to be dark at 8:30 in the morning.
0: It might end the world.
2: I could be wrong, but I think I read that they had tried doing this a while back. And they
5: same thing.
2: And the same thing happened because kids were having to walk to school in complete darkness. Because
3: it depends on where you live.
4: I think we might not want it. We think we want it, but I don't think we do.
0: Some areas won't get the sunrise till like 9 a.m.
2: Were you saying something, Trey?
6: I was just going to ask, what are the doomsday things? Like, I've only heard that like it passed a hurdle, blah, blah, blah. But I don't know any of the bad stuff about it other than
0: that.
4: It's going to be dark in the morning.
6: Yeah. The war on mornings. Come on, mornings.
0: We want more sun in the morning.
4: And I think it's like, like sunshine.
0: Yeah.
2: Mm-hmm. Well, yeah, it affects your mental health like significantly.
7: But this is coming from a bunch of morning people, you know, because we're so affected by the morning. I think a lot of people who wake up later are like,
3: it's dark when we come to work either way.
4: Yeah. Yeah, when we come to work. But the thing that gets me is like all these health tips you get now is first thing when you get up, you got to go get sunlight because it helps your circadian rhythms or something. I'm like, well, I'm screwed.
0: Yeah, what are we supposed to do?
4: We get up and we're in the dark.
3: Yeah.
4: But that, now imagine that for the entire world. Our entire country, and we're all always tired and sleepy and a little off with our sleep schedules.
0: We're like
4: that's
0: going to
4: be the whole country.
2: I think it's just slightly like unnatural to wake up before the sun.
4: Yeah. So I think we don't want this.
3: Okay,
4: I don't want it.
3: Kelly said it.
0: We're supposed to, as humans,
4: now that you look into it,
0: we're supposed to wake up when the sun rises as humans. That's like what we're built to do. So you're welcome.
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13: A better life with Dr. Sanjay Gupta.
18: When we talk about how much exercise someone should get, current guidelines call for about 150 minutes of moderate intensity exercise or 75 minutes of vigorous intensity exercise every week. New study out of the UK makes a strong case for vigorous exercise if and when you can do it. Now, researchers determined that even little bursts of vigorous exercise can significantly reduce someone's risk of 8 different diseases: dementia, type 2 diabetes, fatty liver disease, chronic respiratory disease, chronic kidney disease, immune-mediated inflammatory diseases, major cardiovascular events, and atrial fibrillation. We're not talking about complicated training programs here. Just work with what you can into your everyday life. If you are breathless and unable to speak in complete sentences, then you've hit the mark. I'm Dr. Sanjay Gupta, helping you live a better life.

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1: A better life with Dr. Sanjay Gupta.
9: We talk a lot here about ultra-processed foods and the many ways in which they can negatively impact your health.
2: They've been linked to weight gain, obesity, type 2 diabetes, cardiovascular disease, even cancer. And now a new study out of UCSF found that high ultra-processed food intake was associated with something called intramuscular fat, which is exactly what it sounds like. That's fat inside your muscles, which can cause them to become weaker. Now, in this particular study, the researchers noticed more wear and tear and pain in people's knees because of weakened thigh muscles. Cutting back on ultra-processed foods isn't easy. The CDC estimates at least half the calories in our diet come from ultra-processed foods. But if you're looking to eat cleaner, cutting out sugar-sweetened beverages, that may be the best number one thing you can do to try and get started. I'm Dr. Sanjay Gupta, helping you live a better life.
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5: 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Just play the game.

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8: I don't know about you, but my social media feeds are flooded with lotions and potions and gadgets, all promising to unlock different components of longevity. But if you log off, take a step back from all the hype, you'll find that the actual keys to a longer, healthier life are hiding in plain sight. There are four of them. Number one, nutrition. The Mediterranean diet really is the gold standard. Number two, exercise. You should be getting 150 minutes of moderate intensity exercise or 75 minutes of vigorous intensity exercise every week, plus strength training and stretching. Number three, sleep. Sleep is when your body and your brain repair themselves. You should be getting 7 to 9 hours a night. And finally, number four, often gets forgotten, socialization. It's not a bonus. It's a necessity for a healthy life, finding a sense of community, purpose, and belonging. I'm Dr. Sanjay Gupta, helping you live a better life.
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12: Not all screen time is created equal, and a new study out of Sweden is helping us understand this even better. So researchers followed more than 20,000 people over nearly two decades and determined that passive screen time, like sitting on the couch and watching television, raised someone's risk of dementia. But if they did something active, like reading, puzzles, or interacting with other people, this same group of people saw their risk of dementia drop. Just like you got to put the work in to keep your body in shape as you age, you basically have to do the same thing with your brain. A couple things I have found to help: working to learn something new every day, whatever it might be, challenging yourself in some way every day, and really importantly, staying socially active. Some days that means meeting friends in person. Other days, maybe an email, a text, or a phone call. Just stay engaged. I'm Dr. Sanjay Gupta, helping you live a better life.
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4: A Better Life with Dr. Sanjay Gupta.
5: When you need your body to perform, but some of your muscles are having trouble, other muscles can sometimes help compensate. This is a great thing short term, but long term it can lead to serious and even chronic aches and pains. So if you've got nagging stiffness or irritation somewhere, don't push through it. Try to figure out why it's happening and how you can correct it. Strength and conditioning specialist Dana Santa says, performing exercises at a deliberate tempo makes it easier to notice when the wrong muscles are taking over, and also gives the intended muscles a chance to engage before that compensation kicks in. Dana suggests that starting with primary movement patterns such as squatting, hinging, pushing, pulling, rotating, and core can help make compensation easiest to identify and to address. I'm Dr. Sanjay Gupta, helping you live a better life.
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0: and being locked in. 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Just play the game one way. You hit a ball in the gap, run. Boom, coming in hot.
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5: I don't know about you, but my social media feeds are flooded with lotions and potions and gadgets, all promising to unlock different components of longevity. But if you log off, take a step back from all the hype, you'll find that the actual keys to a longer, healthier life are hiding in plain sight. There are four of them. Number one, nutrition. 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
11: You know, it's funny, when I think back to what the typical American dinner looked like when you and I were kids, there's usually some kind of meat feed.

0: featured at the center of the plate. Vegetables are there, but often thought of as a side dish. More and more, though, we are coming to realize that a plant-based diet, with little or no meat even, is going to be a healthier way to eat for just about everyone. 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Yeah, it's important to make sure you're getting enough protein, fats, complex carbohydrates. 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I'm Dr. Sanjay Gupta, helping you live a better life.
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0: A better life with Dr. Sanjay Gupta.
20: As someone who's been married nearly 25 years, I'll tell you, there's a lot of great things about having a spouse. And according to a new study out of the University of Miami Health System, marriage might even be linked to a lower risk of cancer. Why? Well, the researchers said people who are married are less likely to engage in risky behavior. They're more likely to get a nudge to go to regular preventive medicine appointments and screenings. And they have a partner to share the load of family obligations, household chores, and finances. No one is saying you should get married in the pursuit of better health. But if you are single, how can you build a strong support system to maybe get some of these same benefits? Do your own research, find out what's important, and then hold members of your squad accountable and let them hold you accountable as well. That can provide a lot of support. I'm Dr. Sanjay Gupta, helping you live a better life.

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The Hollywood Reporter. I thought this was interesting. They're saying that a lot of today's stars are starting to look more and more alike. And they say it's thanks to cosmetic surgery and everybody chasing that perfect face. The article points out that older stars like Al Pacino and Dustin Hoffman, Nicolas Cage and Christopher Walken all had unique looks. And today, apparently, everyone's trying to look the same.

0: for you. Pitbull, September 22nd, Walmart Amp, with special guest Lil Jon. It's Pitbull. I'm yelling timber. 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
10: A better life with Dr. Sanjay Gupta.
11: When we talk about how much exercise someone should get, current guidelines call for about 150 minutes of moderate intensity exercise or 75 minutes of vigorous intensity exercise every week. New study out of the UK makes a strong case for vigorous exercise if and when you can do it. Now, researchers determined that even little bursts of vigorous exercise can significantly reduce someone's risk of 8 different diseases: dementia, type 2 diabetes, fatty liver disease, chronic respiratory disease, chronic kidney disease, immune-mediated inflammatory diseases, major cardiovascular events, and atrial fibrillation. We're not talking about complicated training programs here. Just work with what you can into your everyday life. If you are breathless and unable to speak in complete sentences, then you've hit the mark. I'm Dr. Sanjay Gupta, helping you live a better life.
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7 to 5, that Chaffee Crossing Food and Artisan Market. It is ready to go tomorrow, 8 a.m. It all kicks off. Chaffee Crossing Historic District, Ellis Street. 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There'll be food trucks and live music, along with a kid zone and all kinds of family activities planned. 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
1: They say the holy water's watered down, and this town's lost its faith. 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Oh my, my, oh my, my love, I take one look at you, you're taking me out.

It's 102.7 The Vibe. I think this sounds pretty cool. HGTV, they have a new show called Totally 90s House, and it's going to be hosted by Jaleel White, who, of course, played Steve Urkel. So Totally 90s House will have 90s TV stars renovating homes that are stuck in the 90s. Now, check out the list. I mean, this is like an all-star list from the 90s. Brian Austin Green going to be on the show. Jody Sweden from Full House going to be on the show. Melissa Joan Hart, you know, Clarissa explains it all. Joey Lawrence, Keisha Knight Pullman, Matthew Lawrence. Come on now. Couldn't ask for a better 90s list. I can't.

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13: A better life with Dr. Sanjay Gupta.
20: I'm feeling lucky to have my college-age kids home with me for a few weeks this summer. And one of the things I know we're going to be talking about, AI. I've started to use it more often at the hospital to get fresh takes on patient problems that I'm trying to solve. And for my girls, well, I know that they are navigating college now with these new powerful tools. Something, frankly, that you and I couldn't have even imagined when we were in school. But while it may be tempting to outsource your studying and your work to these large language models, I beg you not to. And that's because AI chatbots tend to reproduce what researchers call weird viewpoints. That's an acronym: Western, educated, industrialized, rich, and democratic. Look, AI isn't going away, and admittedly, it can be a really powerful tool, but you don't want it doing your thinking for you. I'm Dr. Sanjay Gupta, helping you live a better life.

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It's free. 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

0: Pitbull, September 22nd, Walmart Amp, with special guest Lil Jon. 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
5: 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A better life with Dr. Sanjay Gupta.
12: When we talk about how much exercise someone should get, current guidelines call for about 150 minutes of moderate intensity exercise or 75 minutes of vigorous intensity exercise every week. New study out of the UK makes a strong case for vigorous exercise if and when you can do it. Now, researchers determined that even little bursts of vigorous exercise can significantly reduce someone's risk of 8 different diseases: dementia, type 2 diabetes, fatty liver disease, chronic respiratory disease, chronic kidney disease, immune-mediated inflammatory diseases, major cardiovascular events, and atrial fibrillation. We're not talking about complicated training programs here. Just work with what you can into your everyday life. If you are breathless and unable to speak in complete sentences, then you've hit the mark. I'm Dr. Sanjay Gupta, helping you live a better life.
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Word is, they're rising again. So if you were one of the lucky few who kept that big old thick binder in the back of your car, hang on. Not too long from now, it could be very cool

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It's 102.7 The Vibe. The Salvation Army doing a fan drive on Monday. And we're not talking about like fans of a sporting event. We're talking about it's hot outside and I need a fan fans. They're making two stops at Ace Hardware. You can stop by the Jenny Lind Road store, 10 a.m. on Monday. 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My

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I don't know if you could cast something more perfect, but Livy Dunn has landed a role in the Baywatch reboot. I swear, it's like she was born to be on that show. I think it's perfect.

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13: A better life with Dr. Sanjay Gupta.
14: When you need your body to perform, but some of your muscles are having trouble, other muscles can sometimes help compensate. This is a great thing short term, but long term, it can lead to serious and even chronic aches and pains. So if you've got nagging stiffness or irritation somewhere, don't push through it. Try to figure out why it's happening and how you can correct it. Strength and conditioning specialist Dana Santa says, performing exercises at a deliberate tempo makes it easier to notice when the wrong muscles are taking over, and also gives the intended muscles a chance to engage before that compensation kicks in. Dana suggests that starting with primary movement patterns such as squatting, hinging, pushing, pulling, rotating, and core can help make compensation easiest to identify and to address. I'm Dr. Sanjay Gupta, helping you live a better life.
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102.7 The Vibe should be a good one. It's the J. Will Give Like a Champ Blood Drive coming up this coming Thursday. 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

102.7 The Vibe, Fort Smith, Parks and Rec. They are wrapping up their Movies in the Park summer series this evening. So don't miss it. Last chance. Zootopia 2 is what they're playing. Creekmore Park tonight. Listed start time, 8 p.m.

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14: A better life with Dr. Sanjay Gupta.
21: When you need your body to perform, but some of your muscles are having trouble, other muscles can sometimes help compensate. This is a great thing short term, but long term it can lead to serious and even chronic aches and pains. So if you've got nagging stiffness or irritation somewhere, don't push through it. Try to figure out why it's happening and how you can correct it. Strength and conditioning specialist Dana Santis says, performing exercises at a deliberate tempo makes it easier to notice when the wrong muscles are taking over, and also gives the intended muscles a chance to engage before that compensation kicks in. Dana suggests that starting with primary movement patterns such as squatting, hinging, pushing, pulling, rotating, and core can help make compensation easiest to identify and to address. I'm Dr. Sanjay Gupta, helping you live a better life.

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18: You know, it's funny, when I think back to what the typical American dinner looked like when you and I were kids, there's usually some kind of meat featured at the center of the plate. Vegetables are there, but often thought of as a side dish. More and more, though, we are coming to realize that a plant-based diet, with little or no meat even, is going to be a healthier way to eat for just about everyone. New study out of the University of Hawaii Cancer Center found that eating a high-quality plant-rich diet that includes whole grains, vegetables, and fruits may prevent cognitive impairment even when people start that diet in their late 50s and 60s. Yeah, it's important to make sure you're getting enough protein, fats, complex carbohydrates. Just because you cut out or even cut back on meat, though, is not a license to eat whatever you want. Focus on eating whole, real foods. I'm Dr. Sanjay Gupta, helping you live a better life.

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